0: My Mind and Limehouse Blues. 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This is easily one of Gerald Albright's most rewarding sessions to date. Here's Gerald Albright, live at Birdland West. 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
1: Tonight it's our pleasure to welcome back to Birdland once again a very fantastic musician and a great person, a gentleman I've had the pleasure of working with and being a friend of for a number of years. 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

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Thank you so much.

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0: We hope you've enjoyed tonight's concert. Gerald Albright, live at Birdland West. 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

98.1 WHOV, you are listening to Night Flight. And this is PJ, your captain. I am hoping that you have enjoyed your day and that all is well. 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

0: 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You are listening to Night Flight. This is PJ, your captain. Welcome aboard. We just had some JJ Savarino doing Let It Go. And it is National Read a Book Day. Reading improves memory and concentration as well as reduces stress. Older adults who spend time reading show a slower cognitive decline and tend to participate in more mentally stimulating activities over their lifetime. Books are an inexpensive entertainment, educational tool, and time machine as well. So back to the music we go with a little Althea Renee and Dave Cause. 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

0: Smooth 88.1 WHOV, you are listening to Night Flight. This is PJ, your captain. Hey, hey, night crew. Hope all is going well so far. We had Lynn Roundtree doing Flow, and Patrick Lamb brought us Horizon Light. And so, entertainment-wise, on Wednesday the 9th, we have Wednesday Wind Down at the Harrison Opera House in Norfolk. On Sunday the 13th, at 2 p.m. at the American Theater, we have Shooting Star, Granny's First 100 Years with Naomi Faw. She is an Appalachian storyteller. For those who enjoy that sort of thing, she will be at the American Theater in Hampton. And on September 18th, make sure you get your tickets for the Bobby Black Hat Music Series. This will be held at the Ferguson Center in Newport News, and I've got more details on that a little later in the show. And on the 25th and 26th, we have the 3rd Annual Phoebus Jazz Festival at the American Theater in Hampton. So, more music to come. Christian de Mocenes, as well as Mindy Aubert and Mike Levine. So, you don't want to miss any of that. So don't touch that dial. 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Music is the only art form you can't touch, but it touches you. And that's Bob Marley.
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This is PJ, your captain. We just had some Michael Mani doing Night Shift, and we're coming back with some Roy Ayers. So stick and stay. 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

0: 98.1 WHOV, you are listening to Night Flight. This is PJ, your captain. We just had some Shelby Brown doing Sunlight, and Julian Vaughn featuring Adam Holly gave us Give and Go. And so I wanted to share with you about the No Rusty Ears Storytelling Series, which is being held at the American Theater. It runs from September 13th all the way through June the 13th, and there are specific dates for this. The No Rusty Ears is a monthly storytelling event, including local story swaps and special performances, building year-round opportunities for residents to connect, listen, and be heard. Experience the power of the spoken word through a season of professional storytelling at the American Theater. And so more music to come. We've got some Brian Simpson as well as Chaka Khan. So keep it locked to the left. 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

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This is PJ, your captain. I hope you are enjoying the music. We had Calloway doing BWAO, and we're coming back with some Norman Brown and Chris Standring. So don't touch that dial. 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

0: 88.1 WHOV, you are listening to Nightflight. This is PJ, your captain. We just had some Paul Taylor doing Sunlight. And James Ingram brought us Forevermore. So I want to share some information on the Bobby Black Hat music series that's coming up at the Ferguson Center. Yes, he is an award-winning recording artist, songwriter, harmonica player, and Virginia's blues ambassador. He has curated an incredible roster of artists for what promises to be an unforgettable concert. Along with his band, special guests will include the reggae band United Souls, vocalist Michelle Hayes, as well as Andrew Ali, Kurt Crandall, Tom Dykin, as well as Mary Ann Tobias in Blues Harp Attack. Pre-show entertainment will begin in the lobby at 7 p.m. featuring Julia Adams. So you may well want to get your tickets because they usually sell out. 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

0: 101.1 WHOV, you are listening to Night Flight. This is PJ, your captain. We just had Lou Rawls doing I Can't Make It Alone. And it is also time for our profundity. So sit back and relax. Take a deep breath. Some people believe holding on and hanging in there are signs of great strength. However, there are times when it takes much more strength to know when to let go and then do it. And that's Ann Landers. And for those of you who remember Ann Landers, she was an advice columnist in the newspaper many years ago. In any event, I hope you are enjoying the music so far. We've got some Joaquin Joyner as well as Jasmine, so don't touch that dial. Smooth 88.1 WHOV.
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This is PJ, your captain. We had Night Flight doing 4 a.m. and we're coming back with Walter Chapman and Matthew Whitaker. So keep it locked to the left. 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

0: 88.1 WHOV, you are listening to Night Flight. This is PJ, your captain. And as you can tell, we are bringing this flight in for a landing. So please, put away all of your electronic devices. Please put up your tray tables and put your seats in the upright and locked position. It has certainly been my pleasure to journey with you tonight, and I hope that you've enjoyed our time together as well. Please take care of your spiritual selves. We know what a big difference that can make during the week. You can catch me this afternoon on The Groove from 3 to 6. And now for your listening pleasure in the upcoming hour, leading up to Gospel Express with Jay Lang, we have some Grover Washington Jr., Robin Thicke, and Christian Dimisones. So don't touch that dial. You're listening to Smooth 88.1. WHOV, and you can catch me this afternoon on The Groove. Bye now.
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Good morning, good morning, good morning, good morning. God, thank you for another day to get it right. It's the holiday weekend, Labor Day weekend. A lot of you are off on Monday, so enjoy it. But it's Sunday, God's day. It's my Sabbath day. I don't let anybody interfere with my day of worship with God. And you shouldn't too. If you don't have a church home, well, we're going to have praise and worship right here. If you do, we're going to have praise and worship right here. From now until 1 o'clock, giving God all the thanks, all the honor, all the glory for life, for finances, for family, for health. You're aboard the Gospel Express. 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

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Having a sense of adventure is critical to enjoying the life that God has given you. Adventure doesn't have to be something expensive or over the top. It can be simple and fun. And here's some examples. You can turn a trip to the park with your kids or grandkids into a treasure hunt. That's an adventure. You can shake things up on date night rather than going to the same restaurant and movie theater. Explore a new place to eat. Choose a new post-dinner activity. Adventure. Your job doesn't have to be boring. You can think outside the box and propose a new strategy or take initiative with a bold new idea. Be creative. Adventure. Rather than staying safe in your spiritual comfort zone, why not sign up to serve in a new ministry? Take a workshop or set out on a mission trip. Adventure. If you want to enjoy the life God has given you, one of the best steps to make every day is some sort of adventure with Him. Say this prayer with me. Lord, thank you for this day that you have made. Help me to find adventure in the everyday and give me courage to try new things with you. In Jesus' name, amen.

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This time I want y'all to help us do it. 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

0: 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Akron, Ohio, thanks for checking in. 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Tampa, Florida, thanks for checking in. Seaford, Norview in Norfolk. Kiln Creek in Newport News. Lynn Haven Bay. Ghent in Norfolk. Church Point, thank you for checking in. All right, just thank you for checking in. Got some new Kirk Franklin music coming up. So keep listening. It's coming your way. If you're just waking up, welcome aboard the Gospel Express on Smooth 88.1 WHOV.
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4: 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Go see your doctor. Stop messing around before you actually get ill. One of the things that breaks my heart that I'm seeing on a regular basis is people waiting until the last minute. They live their life. They don't go to the doctor. And I understand it can be unnerving going to see a medical professional and you're scared what they might say. But I think you should take into account what they might say if you wait too long. Don't ignore if there's a family history of hypertension. Don't ignore it if there's a diabetic history in the family. You gotta make sure you're getting yourself evaluated. I'm tired of seeing our people die early because they just trifling. They don't wanna go in. They got every excuse in the world and it just is not gonna help you. When you are on the receiving end of seeing people come in when blood pressure is through the roof, or their diabetes is way out of control, or they already have cancer, or you see them with a heart attack, or chronic kidney disease, and you know if they had just come in earlier, you could have helped them. I can't tell you how much that troubles my heart. So I am imploring everyone, go see your doctor. Stop messing around before something that you can't reverse happens. Stay blessed. Know God loves you, and so do I.
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Smooth 88.1, WHOV, and the Gospel Express on a holiday weekend. So what's the weather look like for the rest of the weekend, today and tomorrow? Well, less humid today here in Hampton Roads at a high of 82. A couple of evening showers, but not much. And sunny skies and pleasant as things start to cool off a little bit and we prepare to head into fall. 79 degrees with a low of 67. So, good weekend to throw something on the grill, have a couple of family members over, and watch some football. Oh, yeah. I'm glad football season is back. It officially starts this weekend. So, here's Tia Rochelle, Hampton Roads' own. First time I heard this song, I'm like, wow, Cast Your Cares. Something everybody can relate to. Tia Rochelle. On Smooth 88.1 WHOV. It's the Gospel Express. I'm Jay Lang, your conductor. Good morning.

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0: Smooth 88.1 WHOV, William McDowell, and Send the Rain. I don't know about you, but I know what frustration's like because I spent some years of my life being frustrated. I knew who God was, but I knew very little of His grace and how to live in a close relationship to Him. I've since learned through years and life experiences that when I get frustrated, it's almost always because I'm trying to make something happen on my own strength instead of waiting on the Lord to make it happen. If I'm frustrated, if you're frustrated, it's a sign that you're acting independently instead of relying on Him and receiving His grace. Question, are you frustrated? Are you frustrated in your relationships, in your career, in your walk with God? Are you wrestling with an area of your personality that's causing you problems? Or is there a specific habit in your life that you just can't break on your own? Frustration comes from trying to do something you cannot do on your own. God is the only one who can make things happen in you for your life. You'll be frustrated continually if you try to do things without Him. But the minute you say, Lord, I can't do this on my own, so I turn it over to You. I'm willing to do anything You ask me to do, but I need Your grace and power in order to do it. When you sincerely pray that prayer, you will begin to enjoy the rest of God and see Him work in your life. Say this prayer with me. Father, I cannot do this on my own, so I turn it over to You, all of it. Help me stop striving in my own strength, frustrating myself, and rest in Your grace and Your promises. In Jesus' name, amen.
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21: 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All right. 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

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That's Kia. 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

0: Smooth 88.1 WHOV. That's Charles Jenkins. Can't Turn Back. Wasn't here last week because you know what? Sometimes I want to go to church too. I want to be in the assembly of God's people together and feel the Holy Spirit in concert at church. So I encourage you, take some time. Don't just watch it on TV. Find yourself a place of worship. Explore places of worship until you find somewhere that you find yourself spiritually comfortable. But I had to go to church. So, you know, if I'm not here, know where I am. I'm in the house of the Lord getting my praise on. You're on the Gospel Express. We got a few more stops on the way. And don't forget, at 1 o'clock, it's a Sunday brunch with Dr. Richard Mason and Dr. Tamara Williams on Smooth 88.1 WHOV. I'm Jay Lang. It's the Gospel Express.
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Always remember Jesus. 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

Smooth 88.1 WHOV. That's Donna Lawrence on a Labor Day weekend. Don't forget to remember, if there's someone in your family who's trouble, who just doesn't get it, just stays in trouble, maybe has a habit, maybe has an attitude change, an ego that needs to be checked, or maybe they're sick and the doctor said there's nothing they can do for them, don't ever stop praying for that person, because God can do anything in anyone at any time. And that's real talk.

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0: 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You know, it's crazy. I was thinking this morning, it's crazy to think that we have lived in the same era of payphones and the iPhone. The same era of VHS tapes. Remember those VHS and beta tape stores? And Netflix. The same era of hanging out on the street with your friends. And now all into social media. It kind of feels like we've lived two totally different lifetimes all in one. You got a lot to be thankful for. Trust and know. More of the Gospel Express on the way. I'm Jay Lang. 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

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I'm Jay Lang, and that's Joe Pace and the Colorado Mass Choir. Glad about it on a Labor Day weekend. Yes, Monday is a holiday. Here's a reminder to join us Saturday, September 12th at 8 a.m. to noon for 5 years, 5 screenings, and a morning focused on early detection and healthier lives. I'm talking about the 5th annual Men's Health Fair at the Hampton Proton Cancer Institute. It's a free event, open to the public, free screenings. 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So bring a friend with you and help us encourage Hampton Roads to live healthier lives. Come get screened. You have nothing to lose and everything to gain, mainly a long, healthy life. Here's the North California chapter of the Gospel Music Workshop of America. It's already done on the Gospel Express.

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0: Smooth 88.1 WHOV. That's Benjamin Cohn III in worship. You just don't know. The psalmist David prayed a lot about his words. He said, "Let the words of my mouth and the meditation of my heart be acceptable in your sight, O Lord, my rock and my redeemer." That's Psalms 19:14. "Set a guard, O Lord, before my mouth. Keep watch at the door of my lips." That's Psalm 141 and 3. We can see from those scriptures that David was determined not to sin with his tongue, with his mouth. But at the same time, he relied on God for strength to follow through on that desire and that promise. One of the things we should ask God each day is to help us to speak right things, say the right things, to hold our tongue when we might say something wrong. Our words are very important, and they should be used for God's purpose, not for your selfish desires. Once you say it out of your mouth, you can't take it back. You could apologize all day, but you said it. We should desire to be a mouthpiece for God, speaking His words faithfully. We're supposed to be reflections of Him as we learn His ways. So say this prayer with me. "Lord, help me guard my mouth and tame my tongue. Give me strength to speak words that please you and honor your word. In Jesus' name, amen."
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2: There was a lady that was an icon, a legend, queen of gospel, Albertina Walker, my best friend, my mentor. She was responsible for many top gospel artists' careers because she stepped back and let us shine. She traveled to all of the conventions, award shows, concerts, even in her condition, but never gave up. God blessed me to have her in my life for 48 years. How good God has been. Condolences were, sorry you lost her. But when you lose something you don't know where it is, her legacy lives on.

Well, cooler weather's coming. It's coming. That's Breon Clary. And just hold on. Time is the only treasure we spend without knowing its value. We waste a lot of time. You waste a lot of time on your phone. You waste a lot of time in front of the television, sometimes days on end, binge watching TV, and the day is just passing you by. You could be riding your bike. You could be taking a walk. You could be spending some time with family. You could be enjoying your deck, barbecuing on the grill, spending time with your kids. Don't waste your days trapped in yesterday's regrets or tomorrow's fears. The real beauty of life exist in the present. That's all you have. Yesterday's gone, never to be repeated. You can't change it. And tomorrow's a promise hoped for, because when tomorrow comes, it won't be called tomorrow. It'll be called today. Every second is an opportunity to learn, grow, love, and create a better version of yourself. Listen to me now. Use your time wisely, because the future you dream about is created in the moments you choose to value today. Value your moments today. Make a promise to yourself today. I'm going to do something to make myself happy, to improve myself, even if it's just resting because you work all the time. And that's real talk. It's John P. Key and the Church Medley on the Gospel Express.

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8: This is Dr. Tamara Williams.
9: And this is Dr. Richard Mason. And welcome to another edition of Sunday Brunch with the Good Doctors. How you doing?
8: Yeah, bro, let me tell you, I'm doing well. All is well. There are no complaints. And even if there were, I wouldn't share them because that's not going to change anything. Right?
9: Not so, at the moment anyway.
8: Not, right? I'd rather do something about it than talk about
9: exactly,
8: it.
9: Exactly,
8: So I will say that all is well.
9: Well, you're looking well. So well, as they say, thank God you don't look like what you've been through.
8: Thank God for sure. Thank you, Jesus and Christ. Amen. All Father, Son, and the Holy Ghost on that one. But I thank him that we have the ability to learn, to adapt, to cope, and to help other people learn how to deal with things that happen in life. Because as long as we're living and breathing, we're going to be going through something.
9: Exactly. No one ever promised you sunshine always.
8: What?
9: You
8: know? Never said it would be easy. Only said it'd be worth it.
9: That's it. And sometimes you need the rain.
8: Yeah. You know, so you can appreciate that good sun.
9: That and to cleanse some things, wash some things away, and to help grow.
8: Growth. Specifically, and so I'm thankful. Just like last week, it's a busy week, but you know the kind of weeks that we have. Like, we know that if it's not busy, we start asking what was really going on.
9: Exactly. Mm-hmm. But you know, you give me a space, you know what I'm gonna do? I'm gonna start adding some more things to that calendar.
8: They call us twins for a reason. We try our best to shove it all in, but it's just always good to be able to help people, to assist people. It makes me feel good, and I grow and learn more.
9: Exactly.
8: We tend to help people and serve. So we say that service leadership. We know about that.
9: Exactly,
8: If you're not willing to work, you pretty much are not sitting at this table. That's what we're finding out.
9: Exactly. You know, you got to have some service behind your name to sit at the table with us. So
8: indeed. And this helps us service a lot of people. So, well, I welcome my people to Sunday Brunch. This is going to be a great Sunday brunch.
9: Oh yes, I'm excited about today's show.
8: I'm hungry too. I'm ready.
9: Yes I am. So I'm gonna head on to the buffet.
8: What you mean? You cannot leave. You always ready to run to the buffet. We haven't introduced the guests yet. Hey. We haven't talked about what our topic is today. I mean, that menu must be looking great out there because
9: it is. Well, I'll introduce the topic. We talking about bullying, y'all. Okay, so the topic has been introduced.
8: That is is bullying at its finest right there. That is bullying at its finest. We all know people in our life who want us to do things the way they want us to do things. Mm-hmm. They're not happy mm-hmm. with us unless we're doing things a certain way. Or we can't exist in their presence unless we exist a certain type of way. There's so many different types of bullying.
9: Yes. And, you know, I guess back in my day, bullying for me was give me your lunch money.
8: What?
9: You know, and so that's
8: somebody was trying to eat the cornbread.
9: Exactly. No. That's what we thought was, you know, we took that as bullying. But you realize, you know, you're learning more and more about what bullying really is. And there are things that are happening out here that some people don't even realize that they're actually being bullied.
8: Have been
9: or
8: bullied.
9: Been bullied.
8: Yes.
9: You know?
8: Yes, and keep signing up for the bullying.
9: Mm-hmm. Exactly. So, I mean, today we definitely want to educate folks about what is bullying, because if you have those types of behaviors, you need to stop.
8: Absolutely. And it looks different between women and men, too.
9: Mm-hmm.
8: Different
9: mm-hmm.
8: types of bullying. I can remember all the years that I sat with the Girl Scouts
9: mm-hmm.
8: talking about relational aggression, which is mm-hmm. bullying. And it comes in a lot of forms with our young ladies.
9: Oh, yes.
8: Terrible.
9: Oh, yes. And the sad part about
8: it is... And adults, too. Let me throw that out there.
9: Listen, I was about to say, that was the sad part. You know, adults actually participate in
8: this. They don't grow out of it.
9: No.
8: Unless you address the issues.
9: Exactly.
8: Yeah.
9: And I'll tell you, from the public service side and servant side, people automatically think they can just say things to you.
8: Wait a minute.
9: And not understand that their behaviors are bullying behaviors. And then when you call them out on it, then they want
8: then
9: to be a victim.
8: Oh,
9: so it's
8: yeah.
9: like you can't be a victim and a bully in the same context.
8: We all know those kind of people that will smack you and convince you that you smacked them.
9: Yeah. But then, you know, then they get upset when, you know,
8: when you pull out the video.
9: When you handle them a certain way.
8: When you have the receipts.
9: Because those that know me know
8: you're
9: not going to just treat me any kind of way.
8: Never.
9: Yes, exactly. I'm going to teach you how to treat me. That's the bottom line.
8: I think that our listeners and anybody out there would benefit from knowing that that's what happens with everybody.
9: Mm-hmm.
8: We teach people how to treat us.
9: Exactly.
8: We teach them by the things we accept, by the things we engage in, by the people we surround ourselves with.
9: Mm-hmm.
8: Even when it comes to bullying, just because you may not be the person saying or doing those things doesn't mean you're not participating.
9: Mm-hmm.
8: When you're aware of those things
9: mm-hmm.
8: and you surround yourself with people who are the bullies, you send them to sick other people. You a bully too.
9: Exactly.
8: It's a whole lot of bullying, but we could talk. Mm-hmm. Listen, you know how we do.
9: Yeah.
8: Now is a good time. You know, we're going to talk about who is coming here to talk with us about bullying today. Because you and I, we can go back and forth
9: all day.
8: Any topic.
9: Well, I'm going to the buffet.
8: Wait, let me tell you who's here.
9: All right.
8: After ask her, she might want something.
9: All right. Well, I know you want a biscuit.
8: No, I want that bread. And if you see honey butter out there.
9: I got it.
8: Thank you, sir.
9: All right.
8: You know I love you.
9: All right.
8: So, Shantae Miller White, no hyphen. Shantae Miller White is here with us to talk about bullying, and she works with Parents Against Bullying, Virginia. Right?
10: Yes.
8: Did I get that correct?
10: Yes, ma'am.
8: Welcome to the table, Shantae.
10: Thank you so much for having me.
8: I know you do so many other things. In the next couple of minutes, we'll get a chance to know a little bit more about you. But I know that that's one of the reasons we brought you to the table, because we see some bullying happening out there. People are saying things. You know how you tell people, see something, say something?
10: Absolutely.
8: People mm-hmm. are starting to say something. Videos are saying things.
10: Yes.
8: Behaviors are saying things. Hurt people are hurting people out there.
10: Absolutely. Mm-hmm.
8: We welcome to the table.
10: Thank you for having me at the table. That food is smelling good, too.
8: Okay, now, see, that's your cue, bro. Now is a good time. Hopefully the lines aren't looking too bad out there.
9: Listen, all I do, I skip lines sometimes, you know.
8: Let them know.
9: I just ease on
8: front of the line.
9: Exactly.
10: Especially with the bacon. Bully.
9: Look, no bully. The bacon just called my name.
10: Okay, you know, it's all right.
8: Let's be very clear. If you see bacon out there, you bring some bacon with that bread.
9: I got you.
8: Thank you.
9: Always.
8: You know,
9: always.
8: Bacon. Yeah. We're serious about bacon at this table.
10: Me too.
8: You love bacon too? Mm-hmm. Welcome to Sunday brunch.
9: Yes.
8: I like center cut. You like center cut?
10: Yes.
8: We're emancipated mm-hmm. now. Yeah. I want the center cut.
10: Okay.
9: Yes, exactly.
8: So back to our topic, though, because we could talk about bacon all day, too. But back to our topic, bullying. Talk to us, Shantae, about your organization and maybe give us a little bit about how you got into this as a passion itself? Were you bullied as a child? Did you see people get bullied? You know, talk to us.
10: Absolutely. Well, Parents Against Bullying Virginia is definitely not something that I thought I would ever be doing. And it was birthed from an incident that happened with one of my twin girls. Back in 2012, she was brutally attacked on the school bus by her bully. She was actually kicked in the head for a total of 17 minutes on the school bus.
8: Devil is a whole lie.
10: Yeah. And from then, you know, fast forwarding, if you remember back in 2012, we really didn't talk a lot about bullying. You didn't see as many commercials and workshops and things of that nature. So I really felt alone during that time, and my girls as well. And so I said, you know, once I was able to get them stable enough, I did some research and I said, you know, I want to start talking to parents so that they can be proactive instead of reactive, even though it's something reactive to my family. So I started to gather some information, and I did one event, and it was called the Family Fun Day. Because if you invite people like you guys are doing today, inviting for food, if you invite people out and say you're going to have some food, and you're going to, and if, you know, if you're having food, they're going to come out, right? But if I would have said, I'm just going to talk to you about anti-bullying awareness, no one would have showed up, right? Mm-hmm. I planned this in like a week. Over 500 people came out. And they listen, and I had
8: put on
10: different
8: flyer. Come eat.
10: Listen, free food, games, and fun, and awareness.
11: And it was the Bounce House, because I remember that event.
10: Uh-huh.
11: That's where we I remember that event.
10: So, I mean, I made sure that I had resources to deal with anything that you might have to deal with daily. Because, you know, a lot of times our bullies are reaching out for help, screaming for help, because it's things
8: every
10: that they don't have.
8: Time. Mm-hmm. Absolutely.
10: So, you know, I was just, like I said, I was just trying to research what is helpful, what can help somebody else from this situation that happened with my girls. How can I help someone else?
8: And you jumped over that so quickly. And I'm still traumatized by the 3 seconds that you just threw out there about your child being kicked in the head for 17 seconds.
10: Minutes. 17 minutes.
8: Minutes.
10: 17
8: minutes.
10: A total
8: minutes.
10: Of 17 minutes.
8: Mm-hmm. A total of 17 minutes.
10: Yes, ma'am.
8: And was your other child there at that time?
10: They were twins, or they are twins.
8: They're twins. Mm-hmm. So I'm, you know,
10: one wondering. Was in the back of the bus, and the other one was in the front. You know how crowded buses can be. You don't know what's going on, and the other twin didn't know what was going on until.

0: later on, as the kids kept videoing and screaming or whatever. And I guess, I don't know if she heard her name, if she heard her sister scream. I never really got to that, or I don't remember that piece, how she I got that information that's her sister back there. Yeah. But she was able to get to the back, and she took her belt off and whooped her way through the crowd. Mm-hmm. I mean, because she said,
1: she
0: Mommy,
1: was clearing
0: I
1: away.
0: Right. Mm-hmm. She said, Mommy, I heard them say my sister. So I went to help my sister. And to this day, you know, people don't understand that that's a scar that people will carry
1: that's
0: for a lifetime.
1: That's why I wanted to take you back, because bullying doesn't just impact the people who are actually, you think, are the victims of bullying. It impacts other people around
0: exactly.
1: you as well. And having a twin, you can imagine.
0: Yes.
1: Are they identical? Or
0: they're fraternal.
1: Fraternal. Mm-hmm. Mm-hmm. Doesn't fraternal. Matter, but this is just the thought of, you know, you have a sibling, you have a sister, you have someone out there who's calling for you, and people are saying it's in danger. That's traumatizing.
0: Listen, I mean, and you know, to feel like me as a mother, I felt like I had failed my twins because of the fact that I was a hairstylist. I owned a salon back then, and I could take my girls back and forth to school. But I thought, you know, this was the sixth grade, a new beginning. I wanted
1: this
0: to
1: happened
0: get
1: in
0: immaculate.
1: Middle school?
0: The first 2 weeks of middle school, transitioning, sixth grade. So I said, you know, I wanted them to get acclimated with their friends, you know, learn how to kind of, you know, have their own identity, and bam.
1: My daughter is starting middle school next year. So thank you. I'll be taking her to school.
0: Okay. Well, I can't
1: we
0: say no.
1: Vicariously through others.
0: Listen, I mean, so I beat myself up for a while because of the fact that my daughter had been 3 years free of seizures before this attack.
1: So
0: she had epilepsy.
1: Correct.
0: Okay. And
1: so,
0: she had been 3 years free, and the doctor was just getting ready to take her off of her meds. And so she was excited. That was an exciting thing. And that day, I had to run home with my baby in my arms having a seizure. So it was like 5 out of 7 days for almost 2.5 plus years that these seizures came back because of this incident. So
1: stress added and triggered.
0: So I tell people it's much more than just the lunch money these days. It can turn into assault. It turns into our shootings that we've been having. A lot of those school shootings, if you think about it, you go back to when the reports come out, that person will come out and say they've been bullied. I mean, I'm not saying that's an excuse, but I'm telling you that a lot of these things are going back and stemming from some things that, you know, we need to know these signs. We need to know what to look for. We need to know how to address it. We need to know, you know, if our children are in need of help, they start to change their dynamics, meaning they were social butterflies, and then they start staying in their rooms or start doing different things by isolating themselves. We need to, you guys know, as the mental health providers, we have to pay attention to these things. So that's why we have to keep having communication and education on what's going on, and bridging with other people, and gathering with other people to just get all of those things. And not one of us can do this alone. Like, I can help you, you can help me with all the adding the educational piece on things to look for, to be proactive. It takes a village. Our village is broken, so therefore we're losing at a lot of the things, even the sight of these incidents that are happening from the front end.
2: Exactly. And that's the important piece, is the awareness. Because a lot of times when parents bring kids into therapy for different things, trying to get them to a place to when they begin to see a change.
0: Yes.
2: That's when we begin to identify certain milestones or certain things have happened.
0: Yes.
2: Whether it was a death of a family member, a loved one, something that happened in the community.
1: A divorce.
2: Exactly.
1: Family.
2: Yes. You just never know how certain things impact a kid and what's going on with them. And so that's when you start to notice certain things that are going on with the bullying aspect, whether or not they are bullying someone or they are a victim of bullying.
0: And you got to know what it is. That's what we got to start off with, because people sometimes use that as a piece of loose leaf paper as well. You can't just say everything is bullying. You have to know what it is. It's an unwanted, aggressive, continuous behavior by one or many people. You have to know what it is. It's not just a one time, oh, Johnny smacked Sherry. You know, it's not just that. It's not they took the book bag, or they didn't want them to be their friends over at the play. It's not just that. You got to know what it is. It's like you guys said earlier, so many different types of bullying that you have to educate yourself. And the other thing that I tell these parents, you know how you used to come home with your signing of all these papers, and when you first started school, you got the handbooks and all that. get educated on that handbook. That's going to be like your Bible.
2: Yes.
0: That's, you need to know this thing. I don't care if it take you a couple of times to go through it, because at the end of the day, if you don't know your rights and sometimes what's even spelled out in there that can help you with the identifying, if is this really what this is? Well, let me just ask someone.
2: Right.
0: You won't know. Educate
1: and I'm
0: yourself.
1: one of those parents
0: just
1: where
0: sign your name and just
1: give no, me no. Oh, no.
0: Oh, no. Okay.
1: She said, oh, no. Oh, I don't sign anything. I don't read. Good. I put my hand. No. I'm one of those parents where I'm in tune to my child's emotions and feelings. And I am less concerned about how someone else defines it or what they call it. More concerned about how it manifests in her. Good. So, you know, whether somebody else agrees or disagrees, I'm less concerned. It's more of the fact that she has a right to her feelings. She has a right. If she feels like someone is attacking, she has a right to be able to verbalize, this has upset me. Then we can work out on what definition someone else or how the handbook is going to handle it. But just, you know, being aware with the children, like, what are you seeing in them? You know, are they wetting the bed and they've never had problems before? You know, because they're having these nightmares now at night. Are they screaming and yelling at night? You know, because,
0: or during the day.
1: Oh, during the day.
0: Being aggressive towards you or their siblings.
1: Correct. Yes, taking it out on other people.
0: Exactly. Those are the things that people, I mean, it's like, some of them will say, you know, don't be a tattletale or stop being so soft or what. You have to really listen and watch those things.
1: Say something.
0: And you have to have a open, I'm not saying you have to be their friends. That I was never my kids' friends, but I did allow them to have, you know, some conversation, allow me to listen to them listen to me. It wasn't a shut them down and don't allow them to have that space to be themselves.
2: Give them a voice.
0: Give them a voice and allow them to be able to express themselves.
2: That's right.
0: It's a respectful way to do that. And if you teach them that, like sitting at the table, having that talk every day, how was your day? Even starting out with that, letting them know that you care about their feelings. We have to go back to those things. That's where we're broken, because it's always be quiet, go in your room, take
1: this
0: game.
1: You get here. You got to do this.
0: Yes,
1: come
0: take
1: along.
0: This game. Yeah, go play that game. And the games is watching the kids. The TV is watching the kids, that's and they don't know how to. They're seeing things on there that's not the way to handle conflict resolution, expressing yourself, being a child. That's not where they can learn that from.
2: No, not at all.
0: That's not it.
2: We have to teach them how to advocate for themselves.
0: Absolutely.
2: And see, that's a part of having those conversations. You know, I've shared before, you know, growing up, we used to have roundtable discussions in my house. And I thought that was something that everyone had as far as roundtable discussions. However, we only, you know, when I got older, I only found out that the roundtable discussion was because of the simple fact our kitchen table was round, you know, and that was an opportunity for our parents to have these types of conversations with us to see what's going on, how was your day, and we couldn't just say fine,
1: okay,
2: good. What does that look like? You know, tell me what does good look like, you know, and I practiced that, you know, with my son. You know, I wanted to know when he came home, how was your day? It was good. Well, what does good look like? What did you
1: what
2: do
1: was
2: today
1: good about it
2: that made it good? Because tomorrow, if you say fine, I need to know what's the difference between good
1: and
2: fine.
1: Or okay.
2: Exactly.
0: You know. How many times do you guys get a youth or a child or even an adult in your space where they're coming for help from you and they don't even know how to communicate their feelings?
2: Yes.
1: Because they don't even know how many feelings exist other than sadness and anger and happiness.
0: Exactly. So it's like I always say it to my children and even to those that I'm out in the community mentoring, I am here to try to fill your toolbox. And with your toolbox, there's going to be certain tools that you're going to be able to use. Like you can't use a hammer for everything, a screwdriver for everything, a wrench for everything. But I want you to know it's okay if it doesn't work. Try something else. And don't be afraid to tell somebody that you need help with these different tools. Or don't be afraid to toss out some of these tools and replace some tools. I said, but this is the space that I want you to be able to, we're going to help with your toolbox. Because I was given tools to pass on to you. I want you to be able to pass them on to the next person. But you got to know how to use your tools. Use your voice. That's your tool as well. But we have to let them know you have a box of tools that are going to be, that are going to look different, going to be used different. But it's okay to not be okay. But what are we going going to do to be okay?
2: Right.
0: So that's my foundation.
1: I would like for them to learn how to use those tools in different ways too. Absolutely. And to reinvent the ways in which they can be used. Absolutely. Because a lot of our kids get labeled or get stuck in a box because someone says you can only do certain things a certain way. But our creativity and our culture extends well beyond that to where we think outside the box. Mm-hmm. And I think a lot of children today suffer from problem solving because people want to tell them one way to do the answer instead of them learning how to come up and solve the problem themselves.
0: Absolutely.
1: So, you know, just reaching, you know, hey, these are these tools. Mm-hmm. This is how you use them. Mm-hmm. But be aware that you may use them in different ways sometimes.
0: Ma'am.
1: And they'll create some things you've never seen before if we give them the permission.
0: Exactly.
1: To be different.
0: Exactly. Yeah. One of those things that we say is be different and like it.
1: Yeah.
0: Be different and like it. There's not 1,000 Shantays running around. This world would be boring.
1: Mm-hmm.
0: There's not 1,000
1: Shantays with an A.
0: There's not 1,000 Dr. Masons running around. It would be boring because we're going to keep seeing the same thing. So be different and like it. Mm-hmm. Anything that's different about you, utilize it and embrace it and be okay with it. But that's another thing that the kids don't understand is the differences. They want to be the cool kid by having the Jordans and the this and the that. It's okay to be different.
2: Mm-hmm.
0: Be different and like it. Make up your own stuff, because guess what? They're going to see it and be like, oh, that is kind of cute. Oh, I do like how you did that.
2: Right.
0: Oh, you know what? That is kind of cool. And they're going to adapt to it.
2: Mm-hmm.
0: But if you stand on it and not allow them to break you
2: mm-hmm.
0: or even bend you to even being breakable, you'll be fine.
1: Can't always get that from adults. So we need to have some good kids be able to say that for them, because, you know, sometimes when kids hear that lesson from adults, they're like, oh, you just don't want to spend the money on that or you don't understand or you don't value. But we all grew up knowing what it was like to want certain types of shoes.
0: Absolutely.
1: Or, you know, I had a few pair. I'm not going to pretend like my parents didn't indulge my I had to earn them, but I knew what I wanted. Mm-hmm. And so it's okay to let kids know that, you know, in life you may not have everything that everybody else has, right?
0: That's one of the things.
1: But just because you get it, I mean, you can keep it, though.
0: Huh.
1: And right, and if you want what everybody else, you don't know what they had to do to get that specifically.
0: Earning.
1: So
0: earning and working for it, not just
1: you'll
0: giving.
1: Appreciate it. And so I can understand you may want these $500 pair of jeans. I can imagine how difficult it is to go into school. Everybody has on these jeans but you. But you know your mama different.
0: Right.
1: Your mama is not spending $500 on jeans. I'm not spending $500 on one pair of jeans. And if I do buy those jeans, you're going to wear them jeans for 30 days straight. You understand me? Every day, they're going to go with every outfit. If you got to hand wash them or whatever, we're going to make this $500 work. But it's about, you know, learning boundaries and understanding as parents remembering what it was like to be a kid.
0: Yes.
1: Having some compassion. And our kids go through things that we didn't go through.
0: Like, we didn't have social media.
1: We didn't have those things. And I've told people before, if we fell down back in the day, we would look around and get back up. If nobody was watching and looking, you may chuckle, laugh yourself, dust. You may be hurt, but you're going to hurry up and get off the ground and keep it moving. Mm-hmm. Today, you are already a meme before you can get off the ground.
0: Exactly.
1: They're already videoing you. They're already sending it to other people, which is a form of bullying.
0: Absolutely.
2: And that's what I was gonna ask. How do you manage that aspect with your organization and talking about social media? Mm-hmm. Because social media is, you know, bullying at its best. And, you know, when
1: steroids.
2: Right. When you think about it as a kid, you know, growing up, you got into a fight. And like you said, it was just those people around you. But now, guess what?
1: World star.
2: Your videos, you know, what do they call it? What do you call it?
0: Shade room?
2: You know, when your videos, you know, you
1: go viral.
2: Viral. That's it. That's it. Your videos go viral, you know. So how do you manage that?
0: So I want to talk on two things. I want to answer your question, but I want to answer you too when you said something about children. So Parents Against Bullying has ambassadors that are children. We have four of them, I want to say. We have an adult ambassador as well, but we have children. And two of our children are different, meaning one has autism and one is Down syndrome.
1: That is amazing.
0: And we highlight them and we teach them, and we also ask them, you know, different things. So, you know, we'll talk about that we'll get to that soon, but we tell them that they're all stars, successful and smart, terrific and talented, amazing and awesome, and refuse to be bullied or put down because there's enough room in the sky for all of us to shine, and yes. We all shine differently. Stars are in different shapes, sizes, and form, so you all are stars no matter how different you are, mm-hmm. but be different and like it. So I wanted to
1: and shine your
0: that.
1: Light.
0: Shine, never dim your light because of anyone else.
1: Mm-hmm. Tell them put on some shades, some sunglasses.
2: Exactly.
0: And back to you as far as social media. So that's when we have our different workshops, different groups inside of the schools, and even breaking it down to all levels so that they can understand from the top.
1: When you said inside of the schools, like mm-hmm. what?
0: We go on school tours.
1: Okay.
0: We have our Starbright Kids and Friends. That's our puppet program that I take them along with me when it's age appropriate, when we go to the smaller kids, because the adults love them too. But we have our puppets so that we can even talk to the younger ones to let them know about, it's fun, but we're giving that strong message about being not a bully and being a buddy.
1: Yeah.
0: When they have phones too when they're younger. Listen, think before you send, meaning S-E-N-D, before you hit that button. On to our older kids, when we're in there mentoring them as well, we have different sessions about, you know, when you have your phones out and you're recording these fights, do you know that you can be charged just like as if you were the one putting the hands on? You know, we have to break
1: especially
0: it down to them
1: when
0: that
1: you're
0: way.
1: Sharing these
0: That's
1: things.
0: It. Absolutely. So, and they're like, oh, no, I didn't notice. So it's like educating them through these workshops and these groups and these tours that we do. That's how we talk to our teens, our parents, our mm-hmm. younger ones. We have to keep figuring out different creative ways to educate them. So we do it through social media. We do it in person. We do it through groups. We do it through videos. We do it through our puppet shows. So it's mm-hmm. just we always try to think of a creative way to keep reaching any age and getting that message through that it's really important to think about what you're putting out. And also mm-hmm. I tell them, being a reentry coach for our at-risk,
2: mm-hmm.
0: telling them, listen, when you think you've deleted something, it's out there in the cloud. Mm-hmm. It's been screen recorded. It's been shared or what have you. And people look at that when they come back to want to give you a job. Do you know that?
2: Yes.
0: When you go in, even when you apply for school, do mm-hmm. you know that? So they're like, I said, so think about those 3 seconds or those 3 minutes of your life. Do you want that to change your life when you have another chance at life? Or even if you're just beginning in life, mm-hmm. either way it goes, think before you send, S-E-N-D.
2: Mm-hmm.
0: So that's one of the things that we do when it comes mm-hmm. down to that. Pushing the educational piece of awareness, breaking it mm-hmm. down into the most creative ways that we can.
2: Mm-hmm. Now, let me ask you something. When we're talking about bullying specifically with our young people,
0: mm-hmm.
2: how do you manage this with parents, especially when
1: they are bullies?
2: Exactly, when the parents are bullies themselves,
1: mm-hmm.
2: and unfortunately, you have kids who are modeling the behaviors that they see.
0: Product of the environment.
2: Exactly.
1: Learned behavior.
2: You know, Bill Cosby said this.
1: Wait a minute. People
2: got upset with Bill when he said this. You
1: and
2: know?
1: Well, I may be upset Bill, in a few
2: listen,
1: seconds.
2: Listen, eat your biscuit. Eat your biscuit, all right? But Bill Cosby said, if you follow an ugly child home, an ugly person is going to open the door.
0: Mm.
2: And people got upset with Bill thinking that he was talking
0: about
2: aesthetically.
0: Mm-hmm. What you look know? Like on the outside.
2: Exactly. Mm-hmm. But Bill was talking about the behaviors.
0: The
2: you know.
0: Characteristics.
2: Exactly. Exactly. My grandmother used to say apples and trees.
0: Don't fall too far.
2: Exactly.
0: From the tree.
2: Apples and trees. Mm-hmm. Apples and trees. Okay.
1: My mama said crazy recognize crazy.
2: Hey, that too. But that's an issue. You know, so when you have kids who have challenges and you're trying to work with the parents and you get that same aggression, you get that same kind of pushback mm-hmm. or you see how they manage their mm-hmm. child, you know, how do you balance that? I mean, I can come from a clinical perspective, mm-hmm. you know, but just as an organization working with those folks.
0: Can I use two examples. One mm-hmm. is I want to use the example of the, and I still call her a young lady, the young lady who attacked my daughter. And yeah, I see your face. Eat your biscuit.
1: Mm-hmm. I'm gonna need more than a biscuit.
0: In court, you know, her mother was so aggressive, and I thought that the judge was gonna just put her out, you mm-hmm. know, because it was just like so. It was hard.
2: Mm-hmm.
0: But
1: she was mad that you had something to say
0: exactly.
1: about what had occurred.
0: Well, not really me, just the court in general. Yeah. Oh, that's not my child. It's this, it's that. She loud, and I mean loud in the courtroom. The judge said one more time. I was like, uh-oh. I, you know, in that situation, I asked the Commonwealth if they can ask the judge if I could mentor the little girl, mm-hmm. if I could do her hair, because at the time I still had my salon. When you look good, you feel good, right?
1: Mm-hmm. You're nicer to people. They're nicer to you.
0: Your mother hair wasn't done. Mm-hmm. I mean, was done, but your hair was not. So, you know, my kids mm-hmm. were children of a hairstyle, so you know their hair was done. Mm-hmm. Be mad at me for them being straight. Don't be mad at them. Right. But it was like I tried to take that approach to try to help out that situation. It didn't work because the judge was like, nah, I don't think so. Mm-hmm. But, you know, not this one. But, mm-hmm. okay, when it comes down to an example of when I received those calls from those irate parents that may have been the bully's parents, but mm-hmm. now you want to claim the victim,
2: mm-hmm.
0: I let them know, I can only assist you if you bring it down. Mm-hmm. We're going to talk with dignity. We're going to, you know, I'm going to listen to you. You're going to listen to me. Mm-hmm. We're not going to holler, fuss, cuss, do any of those things. And do you know that you're the one that has to advocate for your child? They cannot advocate for themselves at this particular age to mm-hmm. do what needs to be done. And at the end of the day, they are suffering.
2: Mm-hmm.
0: Are we going to talk? If we're able to, then we can keep going forward. If not, we can go ahead and hang up, or I can go ahead and leave.
2: Mm-hmm.
0: So it's like I meet them where they are for a second,
2: mm-hmm.
0: but I'm going to tell you what my...
1: You

0: situation. You know, it's when I begin to recognize that there's some other things going on, you know, and I think for me,
1: makes you want to give the children some grace, right?
0: Well, not necessarily just the grace, but recognizing that there's some mental health issues.
2: And that's what I do. I connect them at that point. Mm-hmm. Everybody.
0: Exactly.
2: In the house.
0: There's some mental health issues going on. And so when I begin to recognize that component, then the conversation is a little different, because now there's some other things we're going to have to work on, because we can't fix these challenges until you concentrate on that.
1: Which is manifesting all these other behaviors. Right. Yes.
2: I'm going to use one other example. I was, before the pandemic, I sat on the court team in Norfolk for the truancy. And a lot of times they would ask me to pull the parents into another room and talk to them. So I would, and I would ask, you know, what, just what's going on? What, there's something that is needed.
1: Yeah,
2: that,
1: your child's
2: or
1: not going to school.
2: Yeah,
1: what's
2: you know, happening? And a lot of the times, sometimes these parents are acting out because they don't under, they either don't understand what to do, they're frustrated, and they don't know the resources, and that, and feeling like they don't want to ask for the resources. You know, their pride is in the way of asking for help. You know, I've seen that as well.
1: Do you find that some of these parents are dropouts themselves?
2: Absolutely. Right. So it's like, so once you can build the relationship enough to where they trust you enough to open up to you, to so you can find out what's going on, or even a little bit of what's going on, then I start connecting the resources. That's where I'm like, okay, get that Rolodex out, start plugging. Well, are you willing to, have you ever thought about counseling? Have you ever thought about this? Are you guys hungry? Do you have food stamps? Do you have somewhere to live? Do you this? Do you that? Well, let's contact, you know, human services. Let's do that. You know, so it's like, I like to, I'm very grateful that I was giving these relationships along the way in this 11 years, whether that's from Commonwealth attorney to the human services, to teachers, to principals, to people like Dr. Mason, to police officers, to just a grandma. You know, I'm thankful for these relationships that I have built to be able to pull on them, that they even trust me enough to even bring a lot of these things to them so they can help to build the village back.
1: Yes, because their pride could easily be, you know, injured, but you're not coming in a judging area. You're
2: absolutely
1: coming
2: not.
1: Really just trying to help and assist.
2: Absolutely.
1: And when they see you coming to assist, then they're able to receive it that way.
2: You know, it was a funny thing my godfather said, I call you Olivia Pope. I said, what you mean? He said, you're a different kind of Olivia Pope, but you'll get it done. I said, really? I said, well,
1: okay.
2: I guess that's a good
1: thing to be calling you.
2: I was like, okay. He was like, you got to understand the swing of it. But that's just, I was raised that way. My grandparents were community leaders. Mm-hmm. My grandparents always did things in the community for the youth that were around us, whether they had a parent, didn't have a parent, was the drug dealer or child or what. It didn't matter. They made sure that they gave them some tools to know that it was hope. It was something better. I'm going to get you, you know, what do you like to do? My grandfather started a drill team.
1: Really?
2: I mean, it was like so many things. So I was raised around that. So I don't know anything but the help. You know, help where you can help out.
1: If you finding can, resources.
2: Or finding resource to connect.
1: Because I hear how you said your story started with your daughter being assaulted, basically, and bullied on the bus.
2: Absolutely.
1: You felt alone. I remember you saying you felt you didn't know what to do or how to handle it.
2: Yes.
1: And so you started answering these questions by doing the research and then
2: connecting the dots
1: and then sharing.
2: Absolutely.
1: Sharing even so much so that you want to share the person that injured your daughter. Share with the person.
0: Yeah. And there's a way to do it, and I applaud you in the approach that you've taken, because some people will have things happen to them and it gets to that hurt people. And so the mindset is they want to lash out at others, and oftentimes
1: I'm gonna get you before you can get me.
0: And there are others who are in the fight to assist, you know, but they feel like that's their mechanism to hurt other people instead of trying to really sit down and solve problems and work things out. Maybe your situation can't change.
2: Yeah.
0: But based on the knowledge and the information that you share, it can help someone else.
2: Absolutely.
0: However, people may not be willing to listen to you based on your approach. You know, there's a difference in walking up to me and saying, Dr. Mason, I need to talk to you about something. I have a concern, versus walking up to me and hitting me over the head with a bat and then say, listen to me. There's a difference.
2: Yep.
0: And I don't think people understand that difference. And so that leads them to, one, perpetuate the cycle of bullying themselves, mm-hmm. but then they cry victim.
2: Yep.

0: And that's the piece that we have to work on as a community, how we bring that back together. Because I like what I'm hearing when you say your grandfather created drill teams and stuff like that or whatever. Where is that sense of community? We've got to get back to, and that's where we have to really own this as adults. It's so easy to blame the children. They're doing this, they're doing that, you know, and we can't let the children run the village.
1: Dr. Mason, it's almost like even with just the community centers don't have the activities or the things that we used to have. It's not as open. You know, some of these community centers charge, and these kids and families can't afford it. You know, it's just so many. You used to be able to go to dance because everybody's not going to be a basketball player, and everybody's not going to play basketball. Everybody's not going to play football. Everybody's not going to be a cheerleader. So we need to go back to some of those things that we used to have available to just find out what is your niche. What do you like to do? Drumming.
2: I don't care if it's rock painting.
1: Listen, you know, anything. Create, because we're creative people. So. Put that creativity somewhere so that they won't just be idle, because you know what idling does. You know, so they're running around. I mean, I remember going to the skate rink. We don't even have one in Hampton anymore. You got to go all the way to Newport News. We know Newport News and Hampton don't really mix. You can't just mix them children like that. You're gonna have some mess. I mean, I'm just being transparent. We don't have the things, the activities that we used to have. We're not having a wide variety of things for our children to have and that they know of. You know, we have to get back to that because we are losing, because everybody not gonna play these games,
0: right?
1: You know, the games is not the thing. The games, we already see, they showing you how to, you shoot the person, but then you're gonna get another opportunity, they're gonna get back up. That's not in real life.
0: Exactly.
1: That's just like Pac-Man in our day. You get your power pellets and they run out, then you get some more. This life is not a game. It doesn't do this like this. But most of our kids got this in their hands playing the games.
0: Right.
1: We have to pull back.
0: Right.
1: But until the village comes up with creative things or even bring back some of those old things.
2: You can't take something from somebody if you don't replace it.
1: Exactly.
2: With something. You can't say, give me that.
1: Right.
2: And you have nothing.
1: Come up with some things, though.
2: It can't be just one thing, and it can't be just on one person.
1: No, it can't.
2: That's why we keep having the conversations.
1: Right.
2: And you don't have to feel like you have to save the whole world, the whole village. If you are working or saving one individual, that's one less person who's going to go out into the village and harm other people. So I think do what you can.
1: Right.
0: But it has to be a system of resources.
2: And money.
0: And maybe there's a way to begin that conversation in terms of organizations, building directories of services.
1: Yes.
0: And getting people to add into the community centers. Because one of the things that we do see, there was a time that, like you said, dance. I remember my sister taking dance lessons at the YWCA. You know, I remember those types of activities. But now, you know, not to take bread and, you know, butt off of someone else's table.
1: Right.
0: But now you see more people having their own dance academies, their own specialized programs that parents are now paying to be a part
1: of. Everybody can't afford it.
0: Exactly.
1: Though.
0: So how do we get back to where we're offering those other types of activities in these community centers, you know, whereas those kids who cannot afford it can go and get the quality of the lesson, you know, that's the piece that we also have to consider. How do we begin this process? And maybe just looking at, you know, what are people looking at? How do we begin to expose kids to certain things?
1: Well, you know, social media platforms can be good and bad. But if you use it for the right way, you can get out those things. Like, say, for an example, how you just said that, there may be a young lady out here that does dance, love dance, and want to volunteer her time to maybe come once or twice a month to, you know, to...
2: On a Saturday morning.
1: Right, in the community
2: somewhere.
1: Or whatever. Yeah. Even sometimes in walking distance, you find a mutual location that some of these kids can come to because everybody don't have a car or whatever. But you have to think in that mindset and allow them to start... pushing it on their reels or whatever. This is what I do on Saturdays. Make sure you come out. A lot of people do different things, and that's how they push and promote themselves. So one step
2: like
1: at a time.
2: Barbers give haircuts in the beginning of school years, and you know, hairdressers do hair. You know, to help. We could probably
1: at the end of the day, it's ways that we could do. We just have to one step at a time, come together with our different things, you know, and bring in our young people to even, because they might even be willing to want to help to share some of their creativities to do different things. One don't work, two
2: even
1: don't
2: in
1: work,
2: the sciences.
1: Ten don't work.
2: You could be teaching science. Kids to code. So if you know how to code, you know, teach some kids how to code.
1: Exactly. It's such
2: exposure.
1: A array of things.
2: Yeah.
1: Such a ray.
0: Yeah, and so we have to figure that out. And these are the conversations that I think as a community we need to have and really pull some things together and be that village that we were, you know? Because right now, what I see, unfortunately, I see people who have been bullied and they've become the village idiots.
1: Yep.
0: Exactly. You know, that's the bottom line, you know, and instead of them doing the right thing, they're out here and everything is just so negative and everything's so wrong. And they're trying to bolster this support for foolishness, you know, and we have got to do better, you know. And like I said, as adults, we have to own this stuff. You can't continue to talk about the children standing on the corner with nothing to do when you're one, not providing a resource and not being there. You got to have some skin in the game, you know. And come into the game with a positive mindset of how are we going to change this and how are we going to work for the good from a positive place.
2: Solution focused.
0: Exactly. And not necessarily a negative place. Because some people come in with this, you know, I'm going to do that. And not just the whole negative of we'll never be able to, but it's their mindset. It's the blame game. It's the this person is doing this. This is wrong and I'm expose this and I'm going to do this or whatever.
1: And who is it hurting?
0: Well, exactly. What are you doing? First of all, get yourself some therapy. You know, get over your own personal hurt. Once you get past that, then you can help someone else out and really look at ways in which we can be a positive change in society and with our community and help kids in the right way.
1: That just takes me to my other saying, push. P stands for patience. U is for understanding. S is for stability. To H, handle your business. Where do you push? Where do you fit in the push? Patience, understanding, stability to handle your business. This is our business. These kids are our future, but they're our right nows. What do we do right now to push them?
0: Exactly.
1: So, I mean, it's a lot.
2: And
1: that
2: propel.
1: Can, and come on.
2: Come on. Some people you can shove, you can lead the horse to the water,
1: but you can't make them drink.
0: Well, if you hold a head under that water,
2: they might drink. You know,
0: that was bullying one.
2: Yeah, that is a
0: prime
2: example.
0: My bad. I'm going back to the table. I'm going to the buffet.
2: I'll be back. That was.
0: You're gonna drink or drink,
2: right? Right.
0: But when I say that, though, the thing about it is we have to be able to share the information and continue to share because eventually the focus is going to, I'm hoping their focus will be that, wow, maybe there's nothing wrong with this water here.
1: Right.
0: You follow me? Because unfortunately, sometimes people, they see other folks jump on board and you're doing right or whatever, and the bully will stand on the side with the mindset of, oh, I see all of y'all drinking the Kool-Aid. You know what I mean? And the reality is, no, we're drinking something positive and healthy for this community.
1: Two things. You talked about people that standing around earlier. That's the bystanders. They're just as bad as the bully.
2: Worse.
1: The other thing is the statistics shows that 57% of the time when someone steps into the bully, it stops. So you do the math. I mean, like you just said, he or she stand over there and say, oh, y'all gonna drink the Kool-Aid? Well, let me see. Do I want to drink the Kool-Aid? Well, they all ain't nobody entertaining me, so let me just go over and get this Kool-Aid.
0: Right.
1: You know, so it just that 57% or somebody just standing up and bringing them over and talking to them or getting to the root of what's going on.
0: Right.
1: You just don't never know.
2: They're using your voice for other people who don't seem to be able to have a voice or know how to use their voice. And a lot of times people say, oh, well, don't tell or don't snitch. But we encourage when it comes to bullying that you see something.
1: Say something.
2: Say something.
1: Listen.
0: Right.
2: But because everybody does not respond to bullying the same way. We're losing a lot of kids through suicide.
1: Yes, bully side.
2: And other yes, all these different things are happening because other people won't say something. And then now they're mad when the person has harmed themselves. And they're like, oh, I should have, would have, could have said something, but did not.
0: But this happened with adults, though. You sit back and you watch an adult do certain things. Mm-hmm. And instead of someone stepping up and say, hey, you know,
2: sit down somewhere,
0: you know, let's try this another way, mm-hmm. or maybe your approach was different, mm-hmm. or whatever, we sit and we listen. And sometimes listening to someone's mm-hmm. foolishness mm-hmm. and the nonsense that they're spewing, instead of calling them out on it mm-hmm. and really pushing back on that or whatever, mm-hmm. your silence is encouraging.
1: The silence because is a daily
0: people,
1: killer, too.
0: Exactly. Mm-hmm. People think that, oh, because so-and-so didn't say anything and they were right in the room with me, mm-hmm. then they agree with me. Mm-hmm. You follow me? Yep. Versus speaking up and correcting that person just because their aggression or their bullying behaviors were not directed towards you personally.
1: Right.
0: That doesn't make you... you know, put you in a position that it's not your responsibility to address. You live in this community.
1: Yes.
0: You know, I think of a time when growing up, I couldn't do something two or three blocks over without being corrected.
1: And then going to get corrected again when you get home.
0: Exactly.
1: They're going to walk you on back
2: three
1: home.
2: Times exactly. before you get home.
1: You know, the village.
0: Exactly. There were friends, parents, you know, can I talk about being whooped on the, you know, whoopings and stuff?
1: Oh, yeah. Come on. Listen,
0: all right.
2: We know the people got whooped.
0: I got whoopings, y'all. I got whoopings. I'm scarred.
2: Your mother came, right?
1: But did you die?
0: Listen, did I die?
2: Look, I am not advocating.
0: I think I did a couple times.
2: Okay, you got close to death a few times, right?
0: But what I will say, you know, there were neighbors, friends, parents who would take care of that problem around the corner. Mm-hmm. It won't, let me tell your mama, it won't mm-mm. when your mama get home. You follow me? You know, because they knew the struggles that had occurred.
1: That's right.
0: You know what I mean? And the mindset was, this is going to make you better.
1: Right.
0: And you knew that they had that sense of community in mind when they disciplined you. And it was never a question when my parents got home, if Ms. Mills said this, it was never a question of...
1: they're going to go and fuss at Ms.
2: Really
1: Mills.
2: Did you really do it? Right.
0: Right.
2: Yeah.
0: Mm-hmm. Ms. Mills wouldn't beat you for a reason. That's for
1: right.
0: no reason.
1: That's right.
0: You see what I'm saying? That was the bottom line. But nowadays, you discipline someone's child, you say something, y'all get off that corner. You know, a parent is gonna come. Why are you gonna tell my child get off a corner?
1: Listen.
0: This is such and such or whatever, whatever. And it's like, you got to understand and respect that they may be trying to keep this kid out of trouble.
2: And that is the reason why some people don't get involved in mm-hmm. the community mm-hmm. anymore, unfortunately. Mm-hmm.
1: Mm-hmm. Well,
2: because
1: the
2: they don't want to have to
1: I'm
2: deal
1: sorry.
2: With the huh?
1: I have the old spirit.
2: Yeah.
1: Come here. Come close to me.
2: Don't
1: let me talk to you.
2: We need
1: right.
2: people who are not afraid
1: oh,
2: to do what
1: not.
2: They feel is right, you know, mm-hmm. in those regards, mm-hmm. as long as it's in the spirit of not doing harm.
1: Absolutely.
2: Now, there's some people out there who do need to mind their business
1: yeah.
2: because they come from a place of, yeah. oh, we're not going to do this and kids shouldn't do that. Mm-hmm. And they're not evolving and moving
1: right.
2: and the kid is not doing anything harmful to you or
1: right.
2: whatever because you just don't like this
1: right.
2: element of it. That's not what we're talking about.
1: Absolutely.
2: But when you see something about to happen, some mm-hmm. danger happening, we should be able to step in mm-hmm. and just deal with the consequences afterwards, because at the end point is what's in the best interest of that child.
1: And it also gave us respect to not want to disappoint. I never wanted to disappoint my parents
0: mm-hmm.
1: because I already knew if the neighbors saw me doing
2: embarrass them,
1: then you're going to embarrass your grandma and your mom and them. My grandparents told me your name
2: meant something.
1: Is everything. Mm-hmm. You can't mess up the name. You can
2: that's
1: mess up
2: right.
1: your credit.
2: That's why your name not hyphenated can, right
1: huh?
2: now.
1: You better know it. You can mess up your credit and you ooh, it's gonna take you a while to straighten that out. But
0: that's
1: your
0: right.
1: name
0: mm-mm.
1: is everything. Mm-hmm. You mess that up, it's gone. That's what I was taught.
2: It's hard. It, we want to provide hope for the people out there. It's yeah. hard to recover
1: yeah. mm-hmm.
2: when you damage your
1: yes.
2: name. It's
1: mm-hmm.
2: hard to recover.
0: Mm-hmm. Yeah.
2: And people remember the last thing that you did. That's what they remember. That last way that you made them
1: mm-hmm.
2: feel. You could have saved half the world.
1: Yeah.
2: But you do one bad thing and that's what people tap
1: remember
2: into.
1: That.
2: So you
1: mm-hmm.
2: have to be mindful of all the things we do.
1: Yes.
0: Mm-hmm.
2: Yeah. It only takes one thing.
1: Yes, absolutely.
0: Yeah.
2: Yeah.
0: But we got to get back to that community mindset.
2: Or else.
0: We really do.
2: Yeah.
0: I mean, because the path that we're on now with some of the things that I see, you know, we're in trouble.
2: We have to stay longer too, and I think that's what happened with our communities as well. We now move. We leave our communities. Before, you were kind of raised in community. You grew up there. Everybody went there. They mm-hmm. went to the same churches and congregations. Mm-hmm. People in the churches had names, the family names. Mm-hmm. You know, like it was different. And now we live all across the world, and we're not generating those same types of communities. We're not mm-hmm. staying at our jobs the same mm-hmm. amount of time that we used to stay back in the day mm-hmm. to create that stability in our mm-hmm. communities. So now that we know it's not that, we just got to find a different way.
0: Yeah. We got to get back to block parties. And, you know, where everybody just come out and have a big
2: bring
0: cookout.
2: Bring some. Yes.
0: I can't say bring some because I don't eat everybody cooking.
2: I didn't say I was going to eat what you brought. You know, I just told you to bring it.
0: Some of y'all buffets look rough. Yeah.
2: If it's still sealed up and individually wrapped coming straight from the store, I might indulge you. Listen. Yes.
1: The block parties were fun.
0: Yes.
2: Maybe we'll have to have a Sunday brunch block party.
1: Oh, that would be fun. Invite me here.
0: Yes,
2: we'll
0: have a Sunday brunch block party
2: and invite everybody out.
1: That'd be nice.
2: Talk about the things in the community.
1: Yes.
0: I like that. That's good. But that's what we need. Mm-hmm. We need to get back to those block parties where you know your neighbors. Mm-hmm. You know, you live in the cul-de-sac with people, you move in. How many
2: you
0: of your neighbors do you
2: might even pull that trash can out. Mm-hmm. You know, just because yours went out, you know they're sleeping in. You mm-hmm. might, you know.
0: Listen, I'm thankful. My neighbor will do that in a heartbeat. Mm-hmm. Yes, yes. And we've lived next door to each other for 20-plus years.
2: That's what I was telling you about. Yeah. But then you mm-hmm. mess around, move, and you won't get a chance to get to know mm-hmm. that next individual in that capacity. Mm-hmm. You know, mm-hmm. so I have Ring. I know mm-hmm. a lot of us have Ring where you're mm-hmm. able to see who's at your door mm-hmm. and you're able to connect to your neighbors. And maybe it's services like that that people are engaged in. Like when people's dogs go out, they're missing, they mm-hmm. alert right there on mm-hmm. the app like, hey, mm-hmm. dog, it's out. And the other day, someone said, look at this kid. There's still good kids out there. I lost my keys, and this kid brought my keys up to my door. Mm. And then you could hear the video of the kid saying, hey, these were over here. Mm-hmm. These are not mine. I'm mm-hmm. leaving them right here. Mm-hmm. And that's just amazing, you know, mm-hmm. that he wasn't scared. Because mm-hmm. nowadays, we tell kids, don't approach doors, you mm-hmm. know. But that's why it's so hard. The kids don't know which way to do it in some ways, too. Because some of the things we could do that create a community, mm-hmm. they're not safe to do anymore. Yeah. So we have to create. Mm-hmm. new ways to do that. You can't just walk up to anybody's mm-hmm. door anymore. They're snatching you and pulling you indoors.
1: That's true.
2: You can't just run around to your friend's house around the corner and, you know.
1: Yeah, that's
2: it's,
1: real.
2: It's different. So we're going to have a block party, a safe one.
0: Yes, mm-hmm. exactly, mm-hmm. exactly. But listen, as a little wrap up with dessert, you know, what are some takeaways, you know, in terms of how would you, you know, what would you say to folks in terms of how to manage bullying, recognize bullying? What would people take away from today's table?
1: Listen, I just want you to remember, and I know we've said it a couple of times throughout mm-hmm. our conversation today, but have an open mind. See something, say something. Remember that we're all stars. Mm-hmm. Let's start with giving some positive affirmations, mm-hmm. knowing that, you know, we can build the foundation back up and continue to push patience, understanding, stability to handle your business. Mm-hmm. In order to do that, we have to come together to do that. Mm-hmm. Be mindful. Handle with care each other because you don't know what the next person is going through. Mm-hmm. But don't mm-hmm. ever keep standing on, it's not your child, or it's not you, or that didn't happen.
2: It's not my problem.
1: Be mindful. Yeah. Mm-hmm. Handle with care and be mindful, but mm-hmm. continue to push.
2: I like that. Handle with care. And you got to tell the people about your two products that I'm looking here at the table that they may be able to handle with care.
1: Yes, mm-hmm. ma'am. Yeah. Well, I have these are just two of my books. One is Let's Push, A Guide to Combat Bullying. 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So grab your copy of the Positive Affirmation Starbright Kids book and the Let's Push, A Guide to Combat Bullying, again on www.pabva.com.
0: That is awesome. And I like the fact that you got your grandson involved in it.
2: Yes.
0: And definitely. I was flipping through the book early because I see grandma in here as well.
1: Granny. You know? Granny shows off, don't she? If you don't know granny.
0: Yes, yes. I love it. And that's the thing, we have to be able to teach our kids to be comfortable in their skin.
1: Absolutely.
0: You know, be proud of who you are, flaws and all.
2: The way you are. Mm-hmm. And I like the fact that preaching the tolerance of others and their difference. Mm-hmm. So it's okay for you to be you, but also accept the fact that other people can be themselves too. They don't have to conform to how you want to do things in order to be accepted. Mm-hmm. But allow people to do them.
1: Yes.
2: We can exist even if we don't always agree.
1: Remember those stars. Exactly. Enough room for all of us to shine and be different.
0: Yes, definitely so. Because some of y'all like turkey bacon, but I like pork.
2: I refuse. Listen, I don't know who those some people are, but let me tell you, here at Sunday brunch at this good table,
1: with
2: the good doctors, we gonna get that good bacon.
0: Exactly.
1: With the biscuit
2: from the pig, right. Seneca.
0: Yes, and that's how we're gonna close out on that good bacon today.
2: Yes. So. Can you see if they have some more? We're gonna have to see if we have some more.
0: I certainly will. I am Dr. Richard Mason.
2: I am Dr. Tamara Williams.
0: And thank you for joining us right here on Smooth 88.1.
2: WHOB, the essence of HO.
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2: 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Their commitment to help victims become victorious makes our world a better place. Lisa Kersey, Executive Director of FreeKind, and Mackenzie Babichico, Henrico Commonwealth Attorney, have dedicated their careers to stopping human trafficking. Welcome to the show today, ladies.
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2: Lisa, let's begin by providing our listeners with an overview of FreeKind.
4: Sure. So FreeKind is an anti-human trafficking nonprofit that has been in the community since 2012. And we do three main things. One is that we work to educate and engage our community to become part of the solution through presentations and specialized training so people understand what human trafficking really looks like and how they can be a part of changing the narrative around trafficking and the vulnerabilities that contribute to it and also safely disrupt it. The second piece of the work we do is on prevention. So many of those that we've served as part of their story have shared with us some vulnerability in their childhood that led eventually to their trafficking. And so we are determined to help prevent the next generation from falling for the traps of traffickers. And we do that through a curriculum that we license to schools through the middle schools and high schools, age-appropriate curricula in each of those. We also are launching a juvenile justice-specific edition because we know that our kids in foster care and in juvenile justice are at increased risk of being trafficked. And then we also bring engaging events to our college campuses to protect that group of young people. And then the third piece of the work we do is direct support to adult survivors. Adult survivors meaning 18 and older. And one of the things we learned early on was that it's the victims that more often than not end up cycling in and out of our jails and our courts because they don't know their victims and because they are forced to commit crimes by their trafficker. So most of the time trafficking happens in the context of families and intimate partner relationships. It's not what a lot of people think that it looks like. And that's why we do focus on that population. And it's not a niche population, right? We're identifying 75 new survivors each year that we're serving. So that's in a nutshell what the work of FreeKind looks like.
2: Well, that is a very broad mission, but a very important one. What is the landscape today for human trafficking in Virginia? You mentioned you're seeing about 75 new victims to your organization each year.
4: Well, I can answer part of that. I'll let Mackenzie chime in as well. The reality is that what everybody agrees on is it's an underreported crime. Mm-hmm. And so we know that there's more happening than we're aware of. There is no centralized database. And it really depends what lens you're using. Are you looking at how many traffickers get prosecuted? Are you looking at how many survivors get help? And they're getting help from all kinds of organizations. And so it's really difficult actually to track the exact number. The estimates, I think, still today, Mackenzie, correct me if I'm wrong, there are 42 million people worldwide being trafficked every year. And in past years, through the human trafficking hotline, which was the best data we had that showed state by state, Virginia was always ranked in the top 15 of number of reported cases through that hotline. So we know that it's an issue in Virginia. And since Mackenzie is an elected official and really has a lot of passion around this issue, I'll see if she

0: anything else to share on that front?
1: Well, I can just sort of shift into what this all looks like from a prosecutor's standpoint in Virginia. And I have one quick correction. I'm Kamel's attorney for Hanover County, not Henrico. We're right next door to Henrico. Very, very, very different. So just quick correction, but people get us confused.
2: Thank you. Thank you for that. I got so caught up on pronouncing your last name that it threw me.
1: That makes perfect sense. And a lot of people do that. And so I know my name is a mouthful, but you actually did a great job. So I'll start by just saying the Commonwealth attorney's role, it's not, you know, the traditional role that everybody thinks prosecute when they hear prosecutor. It's holding offenders accountable. But we also have a role where we are trying to reach our victims, identify victims, and make sure that those individuals are getting proper services. And as you heard from Lisa, a lot of human trafficking is unique because a lot of our victims are overlapping with people who are also committing crimes in the they're already in the criminal justice system because of the lifestyle. Either they've committed a crime and now they're kind of more vulnerable to coming into the human trafficking space, or they get recruited early on. And then just as part of that lifestyle and a lot of the things that they face and challenges that they're facing in human while they're being trafficked, that they're committing crimes and getting caught up in the system. So there are a lot of different disciplines that can be people who are seeing human trafficking, but it's really hidden in plain sight, which is why as a prosecutor, yes, I want to hold the offenders accountable, but a lot of it is trying to actually find our victims first and build the cases around them. And we do know that there are a lot of victims in our jails, but they're on probation. They're coming to our hospitals. You know, children who are in our schools who may be vulnerable because they're chronic runaways or they're in their foster care system. So it's very important. And this is how I met Lisa in working together. Our partnership is really about training cross-discipline and making sure that any of these groups, any of these people who may not really think they're part of the solution, but they have the tools to look for red flags and to identify victims and then to understand what to do with that information and where to send victims to get resources. So probably a couple years ago is when the multidisciplinary team legislation passed that mandated from the state. Prosecutors in their localities needed to arrange and coordinate this sort of multidisciplinary approach specifically for human trafficking. And that is what we've been doing, engaging anyone and everyone. And so, I mean, I have people in the community that say, I'm just interested in prevention. Can I help? Absolutely. We will find something for you to do. Our, you know, Fire EMS has been a group that wants to help. You wouldn't think that that's the group that may come into contact with trafficking victims. They could. They're going into people's houses. We want them to look and see red flags. And so, but I'm not the one that has that expertise. It's Lisa who has the expertise. So I'm reaching out to her and FreeKind to come in and say, hey, I know you're in Virginia Beach, but will you come up and educate us up here? We've got some people who want to learn. And they say yes. So, you know, I'm here today because Lisa asked me to be on this radio show. And, you know, we say yes for each other and we show up for each other. And that's what the partnership is all about.
2: And that's what collaboration. No, that's what collaboration is all about, because an issue like this is too broad and too huge for any one entity to tackle it alone. So I was really pleased to see the partnership between the Hanover Commonwealth Attorney's Office mm-hmm. and FreeKind. Because that demonstrates the collaborative way in which this issue is being addressed. You mentioned some of the red flags. What are those that some of our listeners can be aware of?
0: Yeah, it varies sometimes by certainly age. We talk about with youth, you know, if you're noticing a child who is constantly falling asleep in your classroom or suddenly has a changed look about them, different clothes, different things that they're wearing. Those are just good reasons to just ask a few questions. And you want to make sure, of course, you're doing it in a trauma-informed way. And so that you're not, you know, the kid is not feeling judged or frightened, but they feel like they're being seen and that if they are, you know, ready to disclose something, that they at least know you're a safe person because you've started to ask some questions of them. Those are just a couple of small examples. And then on the adult side, you know, like I said, so much of the time it does happen in the context of families and intimate partner relationships. And so it's really difficult to see, but you are going to be more likely to see it in people you know, or at least that you engage with frequently. So again, if there's a new, you know, romantic partner that nobody else has ever met, or they're constantly showering them with gifts or making promises to them, those can often be signs that there's something more going on there. A lot of times, too, people will be promised a job opportunity. So thinking sometimes of youth, but more of young adults and other adults who are just looking, you know, for work, and they're promised certain employment. And even if the employment starts out as they suspected, it starts to shift and more is expected or asked of them, or they're not being paid what they were promised, or they're not being paid at all. But, well, I'm giving you a place to live. And then those living conditions aren't good. But again, it's really nuanced. And so it's hard to have like, there's lots of lists you can look up, but I would look up places like Polaris and the FBI and, you know, Human Trafficking Institute and places like that for the list that people like to see. But just keeping in mind that it looks different for each person, and there are going to be, you know, it's not. The easiest way we can tell people is it's not the things that you tend to think that it is. It's not, you know, people getting kidnapped off the street. It's not the white van driving up and taking people. That's just not the way it's happening. It's happening online through, you know, whether it's social media or whether it's even gaming platforms, anything that has a chat room. It's happening kind of behind the scenes like that, where people, it's not as evident to people. And so, again, you just want to know with your friends and your family members kind of who people are engaging with, who they're talking to. Again, if they have shifts in behavior that you can't really explain, shifts in the things that they have or the things that they don't have, but they're not always going to go missing. And that's an important thing to be aware of.
2: I think that's vitally important, because we all do have the perception that it is the white van pulling up, you know, on the corner that we have to warn our children about, as opposed to some of the more subtle ways in which people are trapped into this type of a system that really can destroy, you know, the rest of their lives. So thank you for sharing some of the nuances that we should all be aware of. You're listening to Build a Better Life here on Smooth 88.1 WHOV, and we're talking about human trafficking with Lisa Kersey, the Executive Director of FreeKind, and Mackenzie Babachinko, who's the Hanover County Commonwealth's Attorney. Mackenzie, let's talk a little bit about your career path, because you began your career right here in Portsmouth. So tell us how service has played a role in it. And you indicated earlier your partnership with Lisa, but tell us about your career trajectory.
1: Sure. I was actually a chemistry undergrad, and it was forensic chemistry, so into the sciences. I didn't know I was going to be a lawyer by any means. Once I started, I took a couple law classes when I was an undergrad and just loved criminal law. And so I ended up down in Miami for law school, where then I tried out a couple of other types of law, but ended up at the Miami-Dade State Attorney's Office for a summer internship where I did special victims. I was in the juvenile space. So special victims was what my focus was. And I kind of never looked back. I loved it so much. It was something where I could see direct impact to people who needed help, even though, yes, as a prosecutor, you're in the accountability space, but you're also, by doing that, helping victims who then become survivors. And that's our vulnerable population. It's children. And then expanding that to, you know, victims of sex crimes, elder abuse, all of those things are, you know, that group are vulnerable population. They cannot speak for themselves sometimes, or it's difficult. And so that's what we do as prosecutors. We speak for them. We try to help them and put their needs first and get to the best result. And it looks different for everyone, but that's sort of what drove me. I followed my husband up to Virginia, ended up in Portsmouth, and then while I was waiting for my bar results, I volunteered at the HERS shelter, which is the domestic violence shelter in Portsmouth. And again, just loved it, loved the women I was working with. And there's just something that it's an amazing feeling being able to look at people and see that you can make an impact, an individual can make an impact in another individual's life. So that's how I've really ended up here. The last 6 or 7 years before I became the elected Commonwealth's attorney, I spent that in juvenile domestic relations court, which was reviving. I did a lot of guns and drugs before that. And it gets a little, you know, like, okay, more guns, more drugs. And then you hit kind of a point where you think, do I want to continue being a prosecutor? And when I shifted into JDR, I said, absolutely, this is it for me. I've been a career prosecutor. So this is just more another way to impact my community and work with other people in doing so. And so someone like Lisa and a group like Free Kind, it makes you remember that there are so many amazing leaders out there who are trying to make the world a better place. And when you can get together and every conversation you have, you come up with more action items and ideas, and it's just really fulfilling. So, and I thank Lisa for that. When we get together, we talk for hours, we could talk for more hours, and usually come up with plenty more to do.
2: Well, thank you for sharing that, because it demonstrates that no matter where you are, whatever your career path, there is something that you can do to help someone else. And there are organizations like Free Kind who can benefit from expertise in so many different industries and career fields. And it also demonstrates, I'm going to lead into Lisa's upcoming event, why you've been selected to receive a very special honor. So Lisa, would you tell us about that?
0: Sure. So each year, Free Kind has a fall gala called Celebrate Freedom. This year will be our 9th year of doing that. And each year we give an award to a person or organization in the community that we feel like is going above and beyond in the fight against human trafficking. And this year was just so clear to me because of the relationship that Mackenzie and I have built between our two organizations and between each other over the past, I don't even know how long it's been now, Mackenzie, year and a half or so, that we've been working together. And what it demonstrated to me, what Mackenzie has demonstrated to me, that she loves her community. She loves Hanover. She's very involved at lots of levels in the community. If you go online and find her bio, you'll see all of that. But she also recognizes that human trafficking does not stop at city and county lines. She understands that trafficking is happening within communities. It's happening across communities. It's happening across our Commonwealth and sometimes across, our nation. And so if we don't talk to each other and learn from each other and find ways to connect each other to resources, then we are not going to solve this problem. I would like to see and people might call me naive, but that's okay. I want to see human trafficking eradicated as we know it today. I want to see Virginia, who was the last state in the entire nation to have a law on the books that said human trafficking was a crime. I want us to be the first state that gets it right, that people say, we got to go see what they're doing. We got to do something different, because they've been able to somehow, you know, take down the rate of trafficking, increase support for survivors, start to hold accountable, not just the traffickers, but the buyers. Because if we can take out demand, right, that's the root of this whole thing. If there was no demand for this, for people to pay for sex and sex acts and all of these sorts of things, then there would be no money to be made. So there would be no trafficker. And if there was no trafficker, then there would be no victim. And so we really want to do this in a holistic way. Free Kind, we are sort of squarely in the lane of survivor support. And we do that really well, we believe, in the role that we play. But we have a lot of other partners who are also doing other aspects of survivor care that are equally important. And so we partner with them. Meanwhile, we have friends like Mackenzie and other Commonwealth attorneys and public defenders who are helping on the side of building the cases and helping to hold those those traffickers accountable. I don't think, and Mackenzie can maybe speak to this more, we haven't quite figured it out on the demand side, but there is more work being done on that front as well. And we want to make sure that we're addressing all aspects of human trafficking so that we can live in a world without that kind of exploitation.
2: Absolutely. It's amazing what you just said, that human trafficking only became a law in Virginia, or Virginia was the last state to designate human trafficking as a crime. That is just amazing to me, because how can it be anything but a crime? Maybe I need you, Mackenzie, to tell me how that can be.
1: My observations are generally everybody agrees that it's bad, but there can be misconceptions on what it is. So there, and then some of the barriers that I've directly seen and that people ask me in my community is, well, yeah, it's bad, but it's not happening here, right? Well, one, it can be hiding. You know, you don't have victims raising their hands saying, I am a victim of human trafficking right now. There's a lot of damage that goes into and kind of brainwashing that goes into putting someone in this place where they don't know what normal's supposed to look like. They don't realize that what's happening is wrong until someone intervenes, and it takes layers upon layers and peeling it all back. So because of that, it is hard to get your community initially on board with even seeing that there's a problem. And if they don't see that, then it's hard for them to justify putting resources into solving the problem. So that's kind of where our barriers begin. What I have found is that just the more we're talking about it, and we may say, hey, we can't find the human trafficking ring that we've been able to bust and put on a big case, and how many traffickers are we holding accountable? We have been able to just sort of collect over the last couple years, people coming out and saying, either because their defense attorneys are bringing it up, or somebody in the medical field is bringing up, saying this person's making allegations of that they've been trafficked, or they're saying the things that we say are trafficking, and we're starting to help them, and we're starting to, you know, bring them out of the shadows and to feel better about talking about some of these issues. It's happening. We're getting there, but that's the outreach piece. And then the other part of it is the staffing and resources. We need to be making sure, as we're identifying more people, that we are increasing the resources and the staffing that's being provided for, you know, some of the solutions, because the worst thing is going to be us saying, let's identify all the victims, and then they come out and we have nowhere to send them because everywhere is all, you know, is stressed out to the max. So because of that, we also have to have the added conversation of, we're not necessarily trying to take away resources from prevention and accountability and law enforcement and all of these other spaces, but this is just another lens. This is another way to look at these things. And if we are preventing human trafficking and focusing on that and providing care and services, we are also addressing guns. We are also addressing drugs. We are also addressing domestic violence and sexual violence. So it's we will get more out of it than we put in. And it's just getting that initial buy-in. And I have no doubt that we are on the way, you know, we're on the correct path. We're gathering momentum. We just need to keep it up, to keep saying, keep doing the outreach, keep doing the asks, keep getting the staffing and more funding, and keep supporting people like Lisa and FreeKind mm-hmm. to do what they're doing. We've got a lot of people, a lot of partners, and I know Lisa can agree with this, across the state doing really great things already. We do not need to be completely reinventing the wheel. We mm-hmm. want to start now. We're in the phase in Virginia, at least, where we are supporting our groups and our team members and our partners that are already doing really, really, really great things, who kind of took that leap of faith and took their nonprofits and stepped up and didn't get paid and worked, you know, 23 hours and it just out of sheer their drive. And it's an inspiration of just helping other people. So they've done that work. They've shown what is working. And now it's time for us to allocate resources and support our partners.
2: It is the intersection of all of those items mm-hmm. that you just mentioned that lead us to the significance of this 9th annual Freedom Gala, because that gala will help to educate. It will create outreach opportunities and networking opportunities to make sure that this issue remains in the forefront. I attended this gala a few years ago, and it really made a lasting impression on me. And I'm sure it will do the same for those in attendance this year. Lisa, tell us what guests can expect and how information can be obtained about the gala.
0: Sure. So the gala is, it is a celebration. It's a celebration of all that has been made possible because of our donors and partners and supporters in the community. And so we want to be able to share that with our community. So there is a little bit of time to do that. I try to keep it limited but impactful in that way. We do always host a keynote speaker, and the last several years that has been what we would call a survivor leader, meaning somebody who has lived experience in this space but has chosen to use what had happened to them to help educate others and make change in our community. And so we do have a survivor leader who is coming this year who has a story to tell that will probably, again, forever change your perspective. We try to get somebody who has a slightly different perspective each year because, again, while trafficking has some common threads, it doesn't look the same for everybody who experiences it. And so you'll want to hear from this young woman whose trafficking did start when she was in high school and happened right out of her high school, and then what she's gone on to do since then. So we will have both of those elements, but around that, and obviously an announcement for anybody who doesn't hear it today, to let people know about Mackenzie and the great work she's been doing in this space across our Commonwealth. So we'll present that award. And then bookending that will be, really the beginning of the evening is just a reception, a cocktail hour, a time for people to engage with a silent auction, engage with one another. So there's a lot of energy and fun around the evening, even though the topic itself can be heavy. We really are celebrating what is happening because we have to paint enough of a picture about it, which is why we share solid information and we have a keynote speaker, because if we're going to gather that many people, we want to give them a better picture of what it looks like and help continue to debunk some of the myths out there about what it looks like. But at the same time, we want it to be a time of celebration. So there will be, it's at the Marriott Oceanfront this year, resort. And so it's a beautiful property and the food will be amazing. And then we will certainly have a paddle raise because I have no shame in saying, I mean, this is a fundraising event. We are a small nonprofit that's been around for a lot of years, doing a lot of good work, but the demand for our work, both on the prevention and the survivor side, continues to grow. And so we need the resources to do that work. And we are not somebody who has any federal or state funding at this point, but Mackenzie and others are doing work to hopefully help change that. But in the meantime, we have amazing, corporate partners and faith community partners and individual donors who I believe if they understood and knew this issue, they would want to help. And so we want to give them the opportunity to do that. And that is what Celebrate Freedom does.
2: Well, I think it's going to be another fantastic event with a lot to celebrate because your work is life-changing and continues to be a part of the ecosystem that helps individuals go from becoming a victim to becoming victorious. Lisa, your trajectory into Free Kind is also interesting because you started off as a volunteer. So tell us what made you want to make this a career move for you.
0: Well, it's kind of a funny answer in that regard, I guess. So my background had been in healthcare, on the business side of healthcare for many, many years. And I learned about this issue through a friend of mine who knew me well. I always have been involved in issues of social justice and always been a volunteer in the communities where I've lived. But when I learned about this issue, it just truly pierced my heart. Like I could not shake it. And so I was starting to do things, giving money to organizations who I learned were doing good work. And then looking for somewhere to volunteer and to get my church to come alongside, I kind of stumbled upon Free Kind, which went by a different name years ago. And so I got involved that way. And pretty quickly, they asked me if I would serve on the board. So I did that as well. And then when the founder of the organization and executive director stepped down from this role, and he's got a funny story, too, because he never intended to start a nonprofit. He's an attorney by background, and he has continued to do a lot of work on pushing our legislation forward in Virginia. But I stepped in as interim and I said, we need to do a national search. I mean, yes, I have this background of healthcare, but I've never run a nonprofit. And I knew what it would take at that point. Mm-hmm. And they asked me, the board asked if I was interested in being considered for the full-time position. And I said, absolutely not. And so they found a couple candidates that they liked. And then they came back to me and they said, well, we found these two candidates and we like them for these reasons, but we really like you better as a candidate. Are you sure you won't consider the position? And by that point, the Lord was very clear with me that this is what he wanted me to do next. And I said, okay, I'll do that. And I'll say yes, but you're going to have to help me every step of the way because I don't, you know, yes, I have skills that can help, but I'm not sure how to do this. And that was January of 2020. And if you remember what was happening around that time in our nation's history, in our world's history, it started off okay, and then by March, the

0: every year has been a journey. Every year has been a year of discovery. Every year has had its challenges, but also its great rewards. And so here I am in year 7 of the job that I was never going to take full time. And just really appreciate the opportunity to do it, and couldn't do it without an amazing board, couldn't do it without an amazing team of people who are all have a passion for this work. Are all here for the right reasons, to see change happen, to see lives transformed, to see youth who never have to experience this, and to see our community wake up to a reality that isn't just something to be sad about, but something that they feel empowered to do something about.
1: Well, I think everyone is so happy that you finally said yes to that invitation to serve in this leadership role, because it takes a leader with passion to be able to navigate through the tough times that you indicated, as well as to continue to be positive when dealing with such a tough issue. Because again, this issue is one that does touch you at your core. You know, it pulls at the heartstrings, and it requires a strategic approach to be able to mitigate all that influences this to continue to be something that we must address in our community. Lisa, for more information about FreeKind or the event on November the 9th, how can our listeners be in touch with you?
0: Great, thank you. So everything is online. Our website is FreeKindVA.org, FreeKindVA.org. And then if you just put a /celebrate after that address, it'll get you to all the information about the gala. It's on Saturday, November the 7th at 5. It starts at 5 p.m. And it is quite an amazing event, if I do say so myself. And I've already shared kind of the information, but we would love to, it's open to the public, so we would love for you to consider buying a ticket as an individual, or we also have table host opportunities available and sponsorship opportunities. So if you're a company, a business owner, or an employee at a company where you feel like you could get them interested in getting behind a cause like ours, I welcome you to do that as well. And you can do all that through our website.
1: Well, thank you both for being with us today. Lisa and Mackenzie, it's been a pleasure talking with you. And again, shedding some light on this issue that impacts everyone. Whether you believe it or not, it does impact you. And so thank you for being a light in the darkness. Your work has certainly saved lives. And I hope you continue to be encouraged to continue moving forward.
2: Thank you for having us.
1: Please stay tuned. After some announcements, we'll be back to continue today's show.

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1: Thank you for staying tuned to Build a Better Life here on Smooth 88.1 WHOV. And we're going to continue today's conversation with two leaders in our community who are dedicated to providing the resources that our children need to succeed. Join

0: Joining us today is Caitlin Bodner, who is the Senior Director for Early Childhood Development with HRCAP. Welcome to the show today, Katie.
1: Thank you. It's wonderful to be here. I appreciate you inviting me.
0: And Kelsey Callahan, who is our Community Engagement Director, who will shed light on an important opportunity for the community to invest in early childhood education. But let's begin with you, Katie. What is the reason early childhood education is so important? What is that foundation that's necessary for success in an educational pathway?
1: When it comes to early childhood education, the most important thing to know is that a child's brain develops 90% of its capacity within the first 5 years of life. So when we are able to, as educators, whether we are in the classroom, at home, at the library, are able to get in and support those children and their brain development within those first 5 years, we're really truly setting them up for success and building a very strong foundation for their learning as they move or transition into kindergarten and higher education and adulthood. It really does just create the base of what they need to continue to be lifelong learners.
0: No, I think often we think that when babies are, not able to respond, that they're not learning. But actually, at every age, aren't they really capturing information through sounds, through the visuals that are in front of them, through the words that parents and other caregivers may be speaking? So how can adults, really any adult, really help to inform that child's brain development?
1: A few easy ways to do that are to talk to your children all the time and at whatever age, and communicate with them like they can understand you, because while they may not understand the exact words that are coming out of your mouth, they're going to. And the way that we communicate with them now will set the tone with how they communicate as they get older. Reading to children is a huge way to boost all forms of their development, from cognition and fine motor to their literacy and language as they're growing older. Playing, getting on the floor and playing with your children, or any child really, is the foundation of their cognitive development. You are working with them at their level and they see you at their level and they get to just have fun. But playing really is what develops their brain.
0: Katie, one of the programs that you oversee has been in the news quite a bit lately, and that is Head Start. Tell us exactly what Head Start is and why it's important that Head Start continues to be a part of the fabric of early childhood education in Virginia.
1: Head Start is the only national early childhood program that provides additional comprehensive services serving children 0 to 5 and their families and engaging in their community. A lot of people will hear Head Start and immediately assume pre-K, which is a huge portion of what we do. We do support children in the classrooms and we prepare them to transition out of Head Start and into kindergarten. But another large focus of Head Start is the family and community engagement and ensuring that our families are able to advocate for themselves and advocate for their children. This allows our family services team allows our families to grow with the time that they are with us through family partnership agreements. They set their own goals, and with the support of our team can achieve those goals before their children transition out of our program. And we also get out into the community. We work with our community because we are working with these children and families and putting them into the community essentially so that they are able to integrate into it and in a comfortable fashion. So giving them those tools so that they can really grow themselves internally and as they transition out of our program and into other areas.
0: Head Start has produced many leaders in our country. And so it is a proven program of success. Are there any examples that you can give us or any statistics that really undergird the relevance of Head Start and the impact that it has made in this country for over 60 years?
1: I was recently given the opportunity to meet a man. His name is Doc Brown, and he is a product of Head Start. He is a phenomenal speaker. I had the best time listening to him, but the way that he attributes Head Start to his success really shows that it was a piece of his life that he was able to build upon and scaffold on as he grew into a clinical psychologist and not a motivational speaker. Don't tell, he is not that. That is what he says. But a professor is the word that he used while he was speaking to us. And he is local to our area. So that makes it even more wonderful.
0: And so there are thousands of people like Dr. Adolph Brown, whose start was in a Head Start classroom. And so it is just so vitally important that we maintain these classrooms across the HRCAP footprint. HRCAP is the supporting organization or the governing organization for Head Start in southeastern Virginia. Another unique factor, Katie, is the volunteer involvement. In addition to the HRCAP board of directors, there's a policy council that provides guidance, direction, and decision-making for Head Start at the local level. Would you talk a little bit about that policy council?
1: Absolutely. Our policy council is made up primarily of our parents. We ask families from each of our centers to join us monthly to discuss the direction of the program, guiding policies, and really putting their voice to the Head Start leaders so that we can hear how we can support our families and the direction that we can push our program so that it supports more families. We also have additional community members who join our policy council, and they bring a plethora of knowledge into our group to really work collaboratively to ensure that our program supports as much of Hampton Roads as we can.
0: And Head Start is located in Newport News, Hampton, Chesapeake, Norfolk, and Portsmouth. And at the end of the show, I'm sure you'll have an opportunity to share a little bit more about the locations and how our listeners can really connect with Head Start and their community. But I want to talk about an upcoming event that is designed to generate support for HRCAP. Kelsey, tell us about the Anchored in Purpose Breakfast.
2: Okay, first off, thank you for having me today, especially on this Back to School Monday where a lot of youth are starting their educational journey. So this is the perfect time to speak about this event. As we stated, we're having the Anchored in Purpose Fundraising Breakfast to gain support for our youth development program, specifically aiming towards helping our early Head Start and Head Start program, as well as our other Project Discovery and youth development program we have here at the Hampton Roads Community Action Program. This event is going to be the first of its kind with the organization. It will be held on Wednesday, September 23rd at 8:30 a.m. at the Old Dominion University. We are looking to have those coming from the community to learn about our programming, learning what we're doing in the community and how they can support us in helping to make sure that our Early Head Start and our youth development programs are continuing on strongly and helping to provide those educational opportunities.
0: Is this program open to anyone?
2: Yes, it is open to anyone. We actually have our information for the actual event. You can RSVP if you would like to get more information about how to do so. You can reach out to me to my email address, as well as reach out to me by phone number. But email address, you can, my first name, Kelsey, K-E-L-S-E-Y, .Callahan, C-A-L-L-A-H-A-N, at hrcapinc.org. And I'll be more than happy to provide any information on how to get you connected with us and to attend our wonderful breakfast.
0: Now, we know that this will be a fundraising event because many people have been reading the news and they know that Head Start is under attack in many ways. Mm-hmm. And it's so important that we maintain the strength and the sustainability for this important HRCAP program. What else can guests expect that day? Will there be any notable speakers who will be a part of the agenda?
2: Yes, we are so glad and happy to be able to have the Deputy Superintendent of Early Childhood Education from the Virginia Department of Education to join us, who will be giving remarks and talking about the importance of early childhood education.

0: as well as youth development. So we're looking forward to welcoming her. Her name is Ms. Erin Carroll. So I'm hoping that everyone be able to come and join us and listen to the information that she can bring forth on this particular event.
1: And who will be your MC for the event?
0: The wonderful Kirk Williams, that everyone knows as the wonderful news anchor here in this area. So we're excited to welcome him and bring him forward as well.
1: And so in addition to these great speakers, there will be elected officials. There will be other community leaders. There will be other advocates for early childhood education who will be present. And so it sounds like it's going to be a great networking event for the entire community.
0: Yes, definitely. So come in and join us, learn of the information, and learn who all will be there to help support this initiative.
1: And so since it is at 8:30 in the morning, I'm guessing that there will be a great breakfast. Yes. As well?
0: Yes, it will. So come hungry and we'll be able to feed you at this wonderful event. Feed you with food and feed you with knowledge about our youth.
1: Well, that's important. So it's a two for one. Mm-hmm. You can enjoy a great meal and then leave inspired. Yes. to work with HR CAP and Head Start and the Virginia Preschool Initiative as the foundation is strengthened for children in our region.
0: Yes, yes, please do. Come join us.
1: Kelsey, you mentioned that it is the start of a new school year. Mm-hmm. And so there's always a lot of anxiety among parents, regardless of whether your child is entering pre-K for the first time or walking through the doors of their high school. And I'm going to ask Katie, what can parents do to help make sure that as their children transition into school this year, that they're prepared and ready to learn?
2: There's a lot of different ways that we can, as parents, support our children as they're transitioning into a new school. But the biggest way that we can support them is to maintain open communication. And that is no matter the age. I can say from experience that we don't always have the best vocabulary when we're 3 years old and going into preschool for the first time, but that doesn't mean that the anxieties that come from a three-year-old can't be seen and can't be felt. So there are ways to reassure them, whether they are three or they are 14 and going into high school for the first time, just really communicating and invalidating their feelings, letting them know it is okay to have these anxieties, but there's ways that we can move forward, and a positive attitude really will benefit your children regardless, but definitely when they're going into a new school year.
1: Well, that's important to remember, because I think every parent, every caregiver wants to see their child be successful. And as you mentioned, at every level of their educational process. I want to go back for a minute to talking about Head Start, because again, Head Start has been under attack and, you know, it needs to be strengthened in our community. Katie, would you please share just a broad overview of how Head Start in our various localities is meeting the demand for early childhood education? Because we know that early childhood education is tied to economic development. If we're not providing the appropriate number of slots and opportunities, the workforce is impacted. And so share a little bit about the strategic setup of Head Start across Hampton Roads.
2: Absolutely. And as you stated earlier, we are located in Chesapeake, Norfolk, Portsmouth, Hampton, and Newport News. And how we have chosen to allocate these slots really is dependent on what the need is within that community. We have some communities that definitely have a larger need. And while we are a pre-K program, we do support our families so they can continue in the workforce. We are there with these children all day to ensure that their families are able to go to school or go to work in the morning through the afternoon. And we have determined where there really is a need for more support, or not necessarily less support, but not as much support when it comes to workforce or childcare needs, and found other localities within those different cities to kind of slide into so that we are able to support those families. And we continue to explore avenues where we can grow our program or locate our classrooms in other places that would support a developing workforce should we need to.
1: That's great. And in addition to all that you indicated with Head Start and how it supports the whole family, talk a little bit about the health benefits to children enrolled in Head Start.
2: There are a lot of health benefits that we can provide to our children as they enroll into Head Start. Big pieces that a lot of people may not necessarily know about is that we provide multiple different health-related screenings to our children in the classroom for vision, hearing, developmental, physical, to ensure that the children are meeting the expectations of their age and their physical development. And if they are not, we provide resources to those families so that they can use the screening information to take it to a provider of some sort to ensure that these children are receiving the care that they need. We also have a couple of different partnerships with nursing programs and health departments to ensure that our children are getting the appropriate physically development screenings and that everybody is up to date on their immunizations and that all of our children have medical and dental homes. So being a part of the community allows us to find different partnerships in the community that while we may not have a doctor on board, we can provide them with the information to get them to the person who will help them best.
1: And that is critical at an early age to have those homes for dental care and for wellness checks. Something else that's important is nutrition.
2: We have an excellent nutrition team. I couldn't talk about my nutrition team enough. They work so hard to ensure that our children are receiving nutritionally dense food that they will actually eat. It's very easy to make food that's good for you, but when you put it in front of a 3 or 4 year old, you want them to actually eat it. And our team works very hard to make it visually appealing and taste delicious. So no complaints there.
1: So important. So Head Start really is the whole picture. It's the full
2: the whole
1: gamut.
2: Picture.
1: You know, it gives the child the solid educational foundation. It is addressing the health and safety needs of the children. And it's also giving the parents the support that they need in order to move forward economically. And so it's a win-win for our community.
2: It really is. And that's what sets Head Start apart from other preschool or childcare options is, yes, we are working with the children in a center-based facility, but we are actually supporting the children, their families, their community, and everything, helping these children meet all of these needs that some parents might not even know are there at this point. So it's our responsibility to support them and help them find the right resources for that.
1: And that is why Wednesday, September the 23rd at 8:30 p.m. is such an important day because it will give members of our community the opportunity to learn more and to invest in these high quality programs. And I'm going to ask you both to share how the community can help. And I'll start with Katie to talk about maybe your volunteer needs.
2: We as a program are always looking for volunteers. We're always looking for people who want to come into the classroom and hang out with children, whether that is playing or reading a book. We are looking for really anyone who wants to come out and do fun landscaping projects and support our beautification so that we have the appropriate and desirable location for our children and our families. We ask for members of our community to join our policy council or health and mental health advisory committee so that their voices can accurately drive our program to what our community actually needs. If you are interested in it, you can reach out to us at 757-246-9170.
1: Wonderful, wonderful. And Kelsey, for the event on September the 23rd, and I keep emphasizing it because I'm sure you want to pack that house today. So do you want each one to bring one Tell us about how the community can support this event.
0: By all means, we love volunteers. So if you would like to volunteer with the event and serve as a table captain, we'll welcome you with open arms. That is my go-to saying for this event. We welcome you with open arms to serve and bring 9 guests along with you that can come in and learn about the organization and just learn what we're doing in the community. If you would like to work with us as a volunteer for the event itself that day, we welcome that as well. But also spread the word. Take the information that we provide and send it out and within your network so that your friends, your colleagues can learn about how they can support this particular event, but also just support the programs in itself with our organization. So by all means, spread the word and join us for that day.
1: Well, I want to thank you both for joining me on Build a Better Life, Caitlin Bodner, and we've been calling you Katie throughout the show because I know that you're a very friendly and outgoing person and you want people to know you as Katie. And so if we just say, call Katie, they will know to call Caitlin Bodner at HR Cap for information about Head Start, early Head Start, and the Virginia Preschool Initiative Program. And Kelsey Callahan, our newest member of our administrative team, I know you want folks to reach out to you as well. So will you give us the contact information for this event once again?
0: Yes, you can reach out to me. It's my email, Kelsey, KelseyCallahan at hrcapinc.org. We'll be more than happy to welcome you to our event on September 23rd, 2026 at 8:30 a.m. at Old Dominion University.
1: Well, again, we appreciate all that you do to serve our children and to serve our community.
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1: 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I want to thank today's guest, Lisa Kersey, who's the Executive Director of FreeKind, discussing the important work of this organization in human trafficking, and Mackenzie Babachinko, who's the Hanover County Commonwealth's Attorney, on FreeKind's 9th annual Celebrate Freedom Gala. I also want to thank Caitlin Bodner, the Senior Director of Early Childhood Education with HR CAP, and Kelsey Callahan, who is the Community Engagement Director with HR CAP, discussing the Head Start program and the upcoming September the 23rd fundraising breakfast anchored in purpose at Old Dominion University. There are several other events and opportunities taking place in this community. Southeastern Virginia Health System sponsors free school and sports physicals, as well as childhood immunizations. Children and youth of all ages are eligible, and there are several convenient locations to serve you. 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Delegate Cliff Hayes invites you to the Sunday Blue Crescendo celebration on September 13th at Rivers Casino in Portsmouth. This event celebrates individuals and organizations who are consistent, committed, and community-focused. There will be live music by Better by Tuesday Band and much more to enjoy. For more information, contact Tawana Boone Chance at 364-0272. And HR CAP is pleased to be a recipient of a 2026 Blue Crescendo Award. Looking for an evening in Paris? Savvy Senior Style on Sunday, September 20th at the Holiday Inn Virginia Beach, the 4th annual Sneaker Ball and Expo will be presented by Savvy Senior Connections with the theme An Evening in Paris. The expo begins at 12:15 and the ball begins at 2 p.m. It will be an unforgettable afternoon with music, prizes, a delicious buffet, and much more. For more information, visit the Savvy Senior Connections website. Children's Harbor presents the 18th annual Safe Harbor Awards Gala on October the 3rd at the Chesapeake Conference Center from 6 to 10 p.m. Afternoon attire is required, and to purchase tickets or to sponsor, you may go to their website at childrensharbor.org or call 397-2981. This event supports quality early care and education in our community. On October the 22nd, the VersaBility Annual Fundraising Gala will be held. It will be held at the Hampton Roads Convention Center from 6 p.m. to 10 p.m. The keynote speaker is Jessica Cox, an internationally recognized speaker whose life and achievements redefined what's possible. Born without arms, Jessica has transformed challenges into triumphs. For more information, reach out to Karen Gould at 974-7630 or visit the website at versability.org. As always, I want to leave you with 7 keepsakes. 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

Whether you're at home, at work, in your car, on the World Wide Web, or just chilling, because you got it like that, feel the music. 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

0: Smooth 88.1 WHOV. You are listening to The Groove, and this is PJ, your Groove Meister. I am hoping your afternoon is going well. We just had some Mesa doing Street Life, and we have much more music to come. But did you realize it is a National Read a Book Day? Yes, it is. And so, reading improves the memory and concentration as well as reduces stress. Older adults who spend time reading show a slower cognitive decline and tend to participate in more mentally stimulating activities over their lifetime. Books are an inexpensive entertainment, educational tool, and time machine as well. And so, more music to come. We've got some Alex Bouillon as well as Al Di Meola. And so, don't touch that dial. 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

Smooth 88.1 WHOV, you are listening to The Groove, and this is PJ, your Groove Meister. We just had some Richard Elliott doing Driftin', and on our next break, I am going to talk about an old TV series. 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

0: Smooth 88.1 WHOV. You are listening to The Groove. And this is PJ, your Groove Meister. Just wanted to share with you one of my favorite old TV series. It came out in 2003. It was called Rosemary and Thyme. It is a British story, and it only had three seasons. Brought together by heartache professionally, fired suddenly and underhandedly from her academic position, and personally, husband of more than 20 years leaves her for a younger woman. Two plunky ladies plant the seeds for a brighter future. Rosemary Boxer, who holds a doctorate in plant pathology, and Laura Thyme, a former police constable and avid gardener, discover their shared love of green thumbness and start a gardening business. But as they restore various English gardens back to their lavish states, the inquisitive pair also happen upon mystery after mystery. And the more they dig, the deeper the sleuthing gets. I truly do like the English thrillers and mysteries that I find online. And so, I am sharing this one with you. What are you reading? What are you listening to? What are you up to? Please go on our Facebook page and share. 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
2: 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I'm Dr. Keith Newby, Market Director for Community Health Improvement and Engagement with Bonsa Chorus Mercy Health and practicing cardiologist. So I want to talk to you today about the benefits of exercise, and that's protecting your health. Regular physical activity not only increases your day-to-day vitality, but also helps prevent the kinds of illnesses that drain your energy over time. Strong evidence from thousands of studies shows that regular exercise delivers a wide range of benefits, to include reducing your risk of heart disease such as stroke, high blood pressure, high cholesterol, lowering blood sugar levels, and reducing your risk of type 2 diabetes, reducing the risk of certain cancers, including breast and colon cancers, easing mild to moderate depression, reducing your risk for osteoporosis, helping to ease low back pain, and that's kind of odd because you would think not, but it really does, relieving arthritis pain, and expanding a limited range of motion, helping maintain muscle mass and prevent falls. There are others, but I'm going to stop there. So the bottom line is move more, feel more energetic. So stop tripping, get out there, do what you're supposed to do, get your lazy tail out, and make sure you do things that are necessary for your short and long-term health. Peace.
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And this is PJ, your Groove Meister. Yes, we are on iHeartRadio and we stream from WHOV.org. 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Jazz is the Sunday dinner of music. And that's Art Blakey.

0: Smooth 88.1 WHOV. You are listening to The Groove, and this is PJ, your Groove Meister. Yes, indeed, it is about that time. But of course, you know I have something I'd like to share. Sometimes being a friend means mastering the art of timing. There's a time for silence, a time to let go and allow people to hurl themselves into their own destiny, and a time to prepare to pick up the pieces when it's all over. And that's Gloria Naylor. In any event, I will be back next week. You can catch me on Night Flight from midnight to dawn, and meet me here next week. Have a great evening and an even most marvelous week. 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
1: 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So don't do it. Unless you're a chameleon.
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